0: beautiful Monday morning across the Bellington Shire.
1: Oh, isn't it just delightful?
0: And if you look outside your window, you will see grey.
1: And rain.
0: And rain. Well, you can't have beautiful green fields and a wonderful place to live without it, so...
1: No, there you go. We needed the rain.
0: Yeah, we definitely did.
1: Yes.
0: Well, it's very nice to be here.
1: It's very nice to have you here. Very nice for you to be home for a couple of days. Very good indeed.
0: Well, I've got a couple of songs that I really want to play you.
1: Unfortunately, I'm going to close down the show, the program right now.
0: Oh, okay. Well, this was great. Thank you so much for joining us. I tell you what, there's a couple of songs that I want to play that are brand new. Last week, it was about 2 weeks ago, I stopped by the show and I played you a song from this guy named Ryman.
1: Oh, yes, yes.
0: He has a new album out, and I'm going to play you another song of that album. It's really, really great.
1: Oh, okay.
0: And, listen, I also got to tell you the disaster of that moving. It was horrendous.
1: It was a really good time.
0: It was a horrendous time. but I got to tell you all about that. So we got some good songs to play and some stories to tell. And it's going to be a nice and easy morning right now. It's the Brothers Doob.

0: Chemi Brothers on 93.3 2 Triple B FM. And I tell you what, you were saying to me just during the song that you're listening to the BBC radio and they were doing a whole breakdown of the lyrics of this song.
1: Absolutely, yeah. I mean, and which is something I, to be honest with you, I've never really listened to the lyric of that song. And maybe that's why.
0: Well, so I've also never really listened to it. So I was, I've just given it a quick Google.
1: Yeah.
0: And it says, "The What a Fool Believes is basically a song about the extraordinary power of wanting something to have, wanting something to be true when it wasn't."
1: Oh, yeah. Well, I mean, yes, as we all know.
0: Yes. So it's about a man reconnecting with a woman from his past and in his memory. There was a profound romantic relationship between them. It's unfinished and circumstances interrupted. And he approaches the reunion believing that the feeling might still be there, but she never experienced the relationship the way that he did.
1: Right. Thank you very much.
0: Where was this? You know, and so
1: all I remember from the whole thing is What a Fool Believes.
0: Yeah, and so the title meaning the fool believes what he wants to perceive, and the reality that was there, the memory has been rewritten, and these you know these memories become evidence of something that wasn't really true.
1: Well, look.
0: So, all right, there you go.
1: Okay, fair enough. I'll wear it. Yeah, absolutely. And I mean, it's not as if you don't take notice of lyrics and songs.
0: No, of course.
1: But some songs, you know, they just kind of go past you a little bit.
0: Yeah, yeah.
1: That's one of them, as far as I'm concerned.
0: No, I feel like that. You know, I guess there's some songs that you'll sit there and you'll really take it in. You know, the Long and Winding Road.
1: Oh, Long and Winding Road, or you know, any of those lovely, you know, Beatles songs.
0: In
1: or,
0: My Life, yeah, fantastic.
1: Yeah,
0: you
1: wonderful.
0: Know, no one's you know really
1: Bob
0: sitting
1: Dylan
0: there.
1: Songs, I'm, you know,
0: no one's you know going through and digesting the lyrics of Morning Train 9 to 5. You know, it's or you know Shakira, Whenever, Wherever. You know, there's not no one's really doing a you know a 2-hour YouTube documentary about the deep hidden meaning of Hungry Like the Wolf. You know, there's some songs you don't really go through.
1: It's very true. It's very true. Sometimes that's a bit of a disappointment, actually.
0: You know, I feel like more people need to. This is something that we're missing. And so I think we're going to get a new segment. For the next hour and a half, we're going to break down...
1: Some of the worst pop songs you've ever heard in your life.
0: Perfect. Hey, I'm going to play this now. This is Ace. How Long? This is such a beauty of a song. I haven't heard this in ages.

0: 3.3, 2BBB FM. This is Nice and Easy with John Vallon. Sam here as well. Hello.
1: Hello. Hello. Who is that? Who is that strange person singing?
0: It's a fairly unknown artist. Hang on, let me have a look at the CD case.
1: Okay.
0: Yeah, it's James Taylor.
1: Never heard of him.
0: Never heard of him. No, yeah, what a shame.
1: Yeah. Pretty can't sing.
0: Yeah, no good. Mm. Well, look, I got speaking of James Taylor, you know, I got to play this artist. This is a guy. This is actually someone who we don't know.
1: Right.
0: This is an artist that's come out of Nashville. He's in his early 20s and has been deeply inspired by the sounds of where he grew up, and wanted to be able to create. You know, he got a record deal at about 16.
1: It's 16.
0: Yeah.
1: Wow.
0: And his name's Ryman. He's named after the Ryman Performance Center in Nashville.
1: Right.
0: So music's always been in his blood, really. He couldn't escape it if he wanted to.
1: Sounds like it.
0: And the label said to him, oh, look, you're going to have to make all of these pop songs and do all this kind of stuff. And he gave that a crack and he was going, this is not right for me.
1: No.
0: And so he went back to his roots and wanted to create something that felt a bit more like him. And I'm going to play you this song. He's got a new album out, which is really fantastic. It's called Growing Pains. But this is a really beautiful song called Kiss My Face. And it's just got such a nice feel to it. Check this out.
1: Okay.
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0: new music on 2BFM right now. It's from an artist named Ryman. It's called Kiss My Face. It's pretty good, isn't it?
1: That's really nice. I like that. Yeah, very nice chorus.
0: That's a beauty.
1: Yeah, lovely stuff.
0: Yeah.
1: You know, so how old is Ryman now then?
0: Great question. I think, he's early 20s.
1: Early 20s, okay.
0: Yeah, you know, he's...
1: So for the last 5 years, he's basically been doing a whole lot of different sorts of music.
0: Yeah.
1: Until he got to the point where he could actually do what he wanted to do himself.
0: Exactly right.
1: You know. There's kind of a lot of that, it's a really lovely feel, that, isn't it? There's like a lot of that around at the moment.
0: I think there's
1: very
0: something
1: popular, you know?
0: Yeah, there's something really lovely about more of that kind of sound coming out of Nashville at the moment.
1: Yeah, and, very interesting. Yeah.
0: You know, it's there's a real, you know, subset of music that's growing in popularity.
1: Yeah.
0: I think, you know, when it's you know what we've tried to do every Monday is that we play songs that put a smile on your face, and you know, while we play all the songs that we grew up with, that we want to be able to create new memories.
1: Yeah,
0: and
1: that's right.
0: These are the types of songs you create new memories to.
1: I
0: love it.
1: Yeah.
0: Right now, America and George Martin.
1: Absolutely true.
0: Perfect song for a grey Monday morning here on 2BFM.

0: Grey Monday morning across the Bellingen Shire. This is Nice and Easy. In about 10 minutes or so, we're going to talk about, you know, how much of a nightmare moving can be.
1: Oh, blimey.
0: And I've had, look, half the reason I've come back to Bello for a weekend is purely just because how stressful moving can be.
1: Yeah, but doing it twice in about four weeks?
0: Yeah, twice in 3 weeks.
1: Oh, no.
0: Yeah, it's absolute nightmare scenario. Yeah. I'll tell you all about that soon. But also, listen, I love the internet sometimes.
1: Sometimes.
0: I'm a big fan of this guy who does, I think, has got to be one of the best one of the best Barack Obama impersonations I've ever heard in my life.
1: Oh, really?
0: Yeah, and let's see if you can pick which song he's talking about.
2: So I told Michelle, Aruba, Jamaica, ooh, I want to take you to Bermuda, Bahama. Come on, pretty mama. Key Largo, Montego, baby, why don't we go down to Kokomo? We'll get there fast, and then we'll take it slow. That's where we want to go, way down in Kokomo.
0: Beauty.
1: That is the best impression of Obama I think I've ever heard.

0: 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This is Nice and Easy on a Monday morning. It's Johnny and Sam with you.
1: Gee whiz. Look, I've been a fan of the Beach Boys forever.
0: Yeah.
1: You know, when I first started in bands, I mean, Beach Boys were very, very popular. So we had to learn, you know, like the three-part harmony thing, you know, which is really, you know, very, very great, really, to sort of begin to understand it.
0: Mm.
1: But over the years, you know, blimey, what's some great songs Brian Wilson, you know, those guys put together. Kokomo's a great track, I think.
0: Ah, such a good song. Obama's a big fan of that, clearly.
1: Well, obviously, obviously is.
0: Well,
1: that's the best impersonation of Obama I've ever heard.
0: Isn't it great? Yeah.
1: Great, isn't it?
0: Well, look, one of the big reasons I came home is that I've had a rough couple of weeks. I won't lie to you.
1: Yeah.
0: We're living in Sydney. It can be really hard to be able to find a place at the moment. It's the rental situation there is dire. And if you want to be able to try and find a place for yourself, if you want it to be affordable, you've got to be able to fight over 70, 80 people that's turning up to an inspection.
1: Yeah, this happens all the time, doesn't it?
0: If it's just by yourself, if you're next to the couple who are we're both doctors, have no pets, and in their application they say we'll never actually be home, we'll never cook here, it is a place to sleep while we're on the midnight shift. You know, they'll go, yeah, no worries.
1: Well, of course, yeah.
0: So the only option that you're really left with in Sydney at the moment is a share house.
1: Right.
0: And there's nothing wrong with a share house. That's all right.
1: Of course.
0: Yeah, if you're with mates, and I've lived with two boys for the last couple of years, and it's been fine.
1: Oh, we've all done that at some time in our lives.
0: Yeah, absolutely. Yeah. But the problem is that the place I was living with was, I was growing out of it.
1: Yeah.
0: And I've decided to myself, I think it's probably best that I go live somewhere really nice. Now, a friend of mine named Mitchell, he used to live in this lovely complex that was this big sort of, it used to be a big resort in the 1960s.
1: Oh.
0: And then they turned it into apartments instead.
1: Oh, okay. Yep. As they often do.
0: Yeah. So there's about 900 people living in this complex. It's quite a big thing. They've got the swimming pool, they've got the gym, they've got the tennis courts. No worries. Fantastic. And the apartments are very nice. And I found this guy on this app called Flatmates.
1: Right.
0: Where, you know, it's a bit like Tinder for a roommate, where, you know, in there, you say, I like long walks on the beach. Also, you know, an open living area and someone who's clean. And I connected with this guy. So I moved, I went and took a look at the place. I don't know what happened. I think I just looked at it through rose-colored glasses.
1: Right.
0: And I thought to myself, oh, this is great. It's got the swimming pool. It's got the tennis court. I'm going to love this.
1: Right.
0: The day I moved in, I realized I'd made a horrible mistake because this guy had this very old greyhound.
1: Right.
0: And the greyhound was so, it's really getting on in years.
1: Mm.
0: And so, you know, whenever it'd stand up, it would just get really shaky.
1: Poor old thing.
0: Yeah, you know, the eyes were kind of glassing over. Like, he was so close to the veil, so close to death himself, he knew when you were going to die. You know, he had this kind of look in his eyes, you know, and he kind of look up at you and you get really unnerved, kind of just staring at him, no good.
1: Oh, dear.
0: So, but that's okay. I quite like the dog. It's fine. That's all right. Problem is that the dog, when you first walk into the apartment, the thing that really strikes you is the smell. And so there's this really pervading smell in the place, and it's because the dog's starting to lose control of his bowels.
1: Oh.
0: And I mean, you know, we've all been there, but at the same time, he's getting on in years, and it's going to be a bit of a problem where there's more than one or two accidents on the carpet.
1: No, that's good. Excuse me.
0: Yeah.
1: I'm out of there already.
0: My mates helped me move into this place, and we've walked in, we've got hit with the smell, we've opened up all the doors, and we're looking at the carpet, and I don't know why I didn't see this the first time, but there's all these patches on the carpet where he's had the spot clean because of the accidents on the carpet, right? But it starts to show another problem, which is the fact that, you know, the spot, you can see where he's spot cleaned the carpet, but it's the only time the carpet's ever been vacuumed or washed or anything.
1: Oh.
0: And so you really start to see the level of filth that's inside of the carpet. And you know, I'm sitting there and I'm looking at the place and all of my mates are going, oh, it's, yeah, it's... Yeah, this is really something. And I've turned to them and I've said, have I made a horrible mistake? And the room went silent for a minute and they've gone, my lovely mate Kieran, he said to me, oh, look, you know, you can see that the guy's got a lot of unfinished projects around, so maybe cleaning is one of them. You know, so, look, I tried my best to give it a shot. Like, my room was really lovely, got lots of natural light, very good, except for the fact, you know, that whenever I would enter into the main space, look, this guy would never clean. There's stuff everywhere. Oh, he would never clean the stove. I remember there was this encrusted mushroom on the stove that was there when I moved in.
1: An encrusted mushroom?
0: Encrusted mushroom.
1: Right.
0: And then 4 weeks later, when I finally moved out,
1: it was still there.
0: It was still there.
1: The same mushroom.
0: The same mushroom. And so, you had the cheese toasting maker that had all the cheese.
1: I just want to get back to the mushroom. You're trying to tell me that this mushroom was there for how long for?
0: 4 weeks. I think
1: that probably says it all.
0: Yeah, when I finally, you know, had a chat to him about it, he said, oh, well, you're just picky. You know, no one else has had a problem with it. Go, mate, what are you doing? Like, come on. You know, get the carpet clean, do something like that. Oh, no, well, if you want to leave, then you can leave. And then he stormed out, slammed the door, and never spoke to me again.
1: Oh, there you go.
0: And so I've moved out. Finally, I'm so lucky about this. I had a friend of mine who had just moved into a place down the road.
1: Yeah.
0: And had a place, that, you know, a room available. So I've just gone straight in there.
1: Straight in, bang.
0: No worries at all.
1: No, yep.
0: But, you know, moving is a nightmare enough. Having to do it
1: straight in, bang.
0: No worries at all.
1: No, yep.
0: But, moving is a nightmare enough. Having to do it

0: Up here on 2BFM, thankfully moving on.
1: That's a beauty song.
0: Yeah, it's a beauty.
1: That for ages. Yeah, yeah, it's pretty good.
0: Nice and easy with John Valance on 2BFM. We were talking about nightmare roommates because I just escaped an absolute pigsty of a place. You were telling me about a place that you moved into. Was it in Fulham? Was it?
1: Yeah, no, it was in Clapham in London when I lived in London.
0: Mm.
1: And you know, this is quite a few years ago. I think it was 1842. Yeah, yeah, and I was looking for somewhere to stay, and found this place. There was sort of like a garden apartment underneath the house, and in the house was a wife and hubby and wife and a couple of kids.
0: Yeah,
1: and there was a couple that lived in the place below. It was like what they call a garden flat, you know.
0: Okay, sure.
1: But they had a spare bedroom, and I went, because I went down. And one of the things that really impressed me about it was that they had a piano.
0: Oh,
1: which was great, you know.
0: That is great.
1: So I thought, oh, look, this is perfect because I know that they're going to be going to work every day, so I can sit and play the piano. And they had great big sort of bay windows that looked out over the garden. It was really lovely, you know.
0: Oh, I love that.
1: So I moved in and, you know, everything was fine and they were very nice and all of that sort of stuff. And then we went down the pub and had a couple of beers and I came home. It was about sort of 7 o'clock, just after dinner. And she's sitting at the piano and she's sitting there like it was Horowitz or something, you know. Like she was Mozart or like, and she was doing this whole incredibly theatrical thing about playing the piano.

0: And then she started playing one of Tchaikovsky's, I think it might have been some Rachmaninoff or something.
1: Yeah.
0: But it was also incredibly theatrical. And
1: was she any good?
0: She was crap. She couldn't play the goddamn thing to save her life. And I tell you, there is nothing worse than listening to somebody play an etude or something on the piano when they're getting it all wrong.
1: Oh, you know? God, no.
0: Oh, no. And so I went through, this is the first day I'm there.
1: Yeah.
0: And so I thought to myself, oh, God, this is going to be bad. And then I found out that they never cleaned anything the whole time they were there.
1: Oh,
0: there was this lovely little Irish woman who used to come in once a week, and they used to just leave everything for her. And she used to come in and she'd clean the entire place.
1: Yeah.
0: And I thought that was disgraceful. So, I mean, I used to clean it up and stuff.
1: Oh, good.
0: Yeah.
1: I mean, it's one thing about, you know, like, okay, maybe you're not going to wash the floors or something, you get someone in for that. Tidy up.
0: I'm just talking about the dishes, you know.
1: Oh, no.
0: No, that's
1: terrible.
0: But look, I mean, everybody's got a story like that.
1: Yeah.
0: I can guarantee almost everybody's got a story like that.
1: Actually, I'll tell you what. 66550718. Our phones are working at the moment. It's this brand new thing we've got at Triple B called the telephone. If you do have a story like that,
0: give us a ring.
1: 66550718. Tell us your horror roommates. Nightmare stories of flatmates, roommates, households, landlords, anything you got. We want to hear them. Give us a call.
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0: Two Triple BFM, this is Nice and Easy with John Valens, Sam Withy here as well, and we're talking about horror roommates. Look, there's plenty of them out there. I was just having a look online, and there's some, you know, it makes me feel a lot better about my disgusting roommate. So this is one of my personal favorites. This is a guy in Melbourne. So a guy moved in with a woman who seemed, you know, mostly harmless, except that she genuinely believed in vampires.
1: Vampires?
0: And she claimed that she was a vampire killer.
1: Right.
0: So, you know, it's weird, but... Yeah.
1: I've only met a few of those in my life.
0: Oh, no, yeah, yeah. Every once in a while you meet them.
1: You meet a vampire killer,
0: I think there's a few in Bella, actually. Yeah, they live, you know, out in Glenifer. So he started dating his now girlfriend, and his roommate became convinced that the girlfriend was actually a vampire.
1: She was a vampire, yeah. Mm-hmm.
0: So she tearfully warned him that the girlfriend was going to murder him in her sleep. And so he brushed it off and just been like, oh, no, it's going to be absolutely fine. Don't even worry about it. A few days later, he woke up to the loud banging on his bedroom door at 3 o'clock in the morning. And when he opened it, he discovered that his roommate had drawn a pentagram on the door of his bedroom.
1: Right.
0: So he then moved out.
1: Wise decision, I would have thought.
0: I think that's probably for the best. I also like this one as well. At uni, this was at this is in Sydney. At uni, a woman had a strange roommate who kept a Tupperware container sitting permanently on the floor in the corner of the shower that they shared.
1: Right.
0: And so nobody really knew what was inside of it because it was kind of like a covered up Tupperware container, right? So one day, her roommate accidentally stepped on the container while showering, and the lid popped open, and inside was a collection of filthy underwear. So, feeling quite disturbed by that, she immediately came back into the bedroom to tell her friend what she'd found. And the friend's first instinct was to ask, they aren't mine, are they? So the roommate was actually collecting the shared roommate's underwear and putting them in the Tupperware container.
1: No.
0: So, you know, all things considered.
1: We think we had problems.
0: Yeah, theatrical piano playing and dying dogs aside, it could be a whole lot worse.
1: Could be a whole lot worse than that.
0: Hey, we're coming up to the top of the hour. We've got Airplay with Nothing You Can Do About It right now. And then it's Dancing in the Kitchen time right here on 93.3 2 Triple BFM. This is Nice and Easy.

0: you got grubby roommates, there's nothing you can do about it. Airplay on 2BBB FM. Hey, we're going to play a couple of sponsorship messages, and then after that, it's Dancing in the Kitchen time. We've got the Bee Gees, we've got Olivia Newton-John, and a lady that is an Australian artist that has just for the first time collaborated with Madonna in a song that no one wants to hear. But we're not going to play that. We'll play a classic. That's coming up soon on Triple B.
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0: The greatest songs of all time. Nice and easy with John Valens.
1: Ah, yes, nice and easy. And I just thought you might be interested to hear that the first and only person to break the sound barrier in a car.
2: Oh.
1: In a car. Yeah, he's going to hit the track in Utah again this week.
2: Wow.
1: With new wheels and his eye on another record. 20 years ago, British driver Andy Green set the land speed record for a diesel-powered car reaching 350 miles per hour.
2: Wow, that's
1: holy
2: so
1: mackerel,
2: fast.
1: Man. This was at Utah's famous Bonneville side flats. Salt flats,
2: sure.
1: not side flats.
2: Yeah.
1: And they don't have problems with people at these flats.
2: Oh, okay.
1: Green, he's going to return to the Salt Flats on this Tuesday, and which is tomorrow, and try and beat that mark, this time with a hydrogen-powered car.
2: Wow.
1: The retired Royal Air Force fighter pilot aims not only to win another accolade, but to showcase the power of hydrogen as a clean energy alternative, the fuel of the future.
2: Yeah.
1: Mate, can you believe that he broke the sound barrier in a diesel-powered car? Holy mackerel.
2: Like, you don't really want to take a wrong turn at that point, you know? You don't really want the GPS saying, make a U-turn, you know? Like, there's a real worry about that one, right?
1: I bet you there's no indicators on that car. No indicators, and you can see the brake lights from a long way away. Oh, my goodness gracious me, that's extraordinary stuff, absolutely. Talk about your afternoon delights.
2: Yeah.
1: 350 miles per hour.
2: That's unbelievable.
1: Wow.

0: and sparks the memories you'll never forget. The greatest songs of all time. Nice and Easy with John Valens.
1: Nice and Easy, and may I say, very nice to have your company this morning. It's currently 14 degrees and a little bit of a light rain still about out there, unfortunately, but there you go.
2: Oh, the sun's starting to come out a little bit.
1: Well, it is starting. It's still starting to brighten up a little bit, isn't it?
2: Yeah, it could be worse.
1: Could be, yes. Yeah. It could be worse, like it was for Nigel Farage in the UK.
2: Oh.
1: You heard about him standing for Clacton again.
2: I just wanted to
1: talk about our dear friend Count Binface, the self-described intergalactic space warrior.
2: Excellent. Perfect.
1: Who landed in the centre of UK's political universe ahead of a special election that was last Thursday, that was derided as a farce long before the ballot was packed with nearly three dozen candidates, many from the silly end of the spectrum. Which, I mean, this happens in the UK all the time. I love it.
2: Yeah.
1: Count Binface, who has run against the Prime Ministers past and present, was the first to throw his bucket in the ring, when Reform UK leader Nigel Farage abruptly quit Parliament and said he would seek re-election to clear his name over financial allegations.
2: Fair enough.
1: Game on, Nige, said Binface. Portraying himself as the victim. But Farage was portraying himself as a victim of a witch hunt.
2: Oh, and, of course he was.
1: But I love that bloke Binface. I mean, nobody knows who the hell he is.
2: Even better.
1: I think so too. He wears the bin on his head, and he's got a sort of like a black cape,
2: yeah,
1: and body armor that looks straight out of a low budget sci-fi film. He's a middle aged comedian whose name is John Harvey. Oh, there you go.
2: Oh, well, there you go.
1: Trying to keep his cool during a sweaty summer. But there you go. I had the election, and I'm pretty sure that Farage won it.
2: No,
1: but Count Binface. What a
2: What a beauty.
1: What a brilliant bloody effort, I think, you know. And as I said before, you know, only in the UK.
2: Yeah.
1: It's just extraordinary.

0: Great music.
1: I love it.
2: Nice and Easy with John Valens.
3: Yes, Nice and Easy with, who did they say? Oh, George, yes.
4: Yes, yeah, some guy.
3: Some guy, yeah. Well, I don't know. So many strange things happening all around the world.
4: Oh, isn't there just?
3: Oh, I don't know. You know Colonel Sanders, have you ever heard of him?
4: As in the KFC Colonel?
3: Yeah. His pressure cooker, his black bow tie and dozens of other personal items are up for public auction. Would you like Colonel Sanders' pressure cooker?
4: Yeah.
3: You can put it in your new flat.
4: Yeah, his personal pressure cooker.
3: His personal pressure cooker.
4: Yeah, very good. Oh, well, actually, I have just moved in, so I do need to get one. I was going to get one from Kmart, but I might as well get this.
3: You might as well get Colonel Sanders. I mean, he's going to give you a definite lead with you cooking the chicken.
4: Yeah.
3: But, the bow tie and dozens of other personal items up for public auction. Why? I could know.
4: Oh, okay.
3: Along with his former home.
4: Yeah.
3: And a dinner house Sanders opened after selling his iconic restaurant chain.
4: Oh, well, okay.
3: Harlan Sanders, that's his name. Harlan Sanders. He's still known as the face, of KFC.
4: Yeah.
3: Which was established in Shelbyville.
4: Shelbyville.
3: As the first headquarters of his restaurant in the late 1950s. That's how long it goes back.
4: Wow. Okay.
3: He sold the property, which included his home and the Claudia Sanders Dinner House, in 1974 to people. Tommy and Cherry Settle.
4: Sure.
3: Maybe what he used to say to them, Settle. good old Colonel Sanders was the original celebrity chef, I suppose. That's what Bill Manish, his firm, the Manish Group, they're doing the auction.
4: Right.
3: And he said that the feedback has been worldwide. So it's worldwide, people, they want pieces of Colonel Sanders' stuff.
4: I mean, KFC is very popular. You can just be able to go down and get a piece of Colonel Sanders himself at like any gas station, really.
3: Well, I mean, they've got things like his personal watches, an original cash register, his cutlery set, and a bust that was sculpted by his daughter in a commercial gas range.
4: Right.
3: From the Colonel's former residence. They're all up for items, up for bidding.
4: Right. Okay.
3: I don't want any of it.
4: No.
3: As a matter of fact, if you don't mind me saying, I don't want the chicken either.

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1: I love all the old songs and a good mixture. It's great.
2: It takes me back to my youth. Oh dear, I love it.
0: Nice and Easy with John Valens.
3: That's an easy and it's very nice to have your company today, as I said before.
4: Yes.
3: I certainly hope you're having a nice Monday morning. As far as I'm concerned, I'm rather concerned about, this man from Kentucky in the United States.
4: No. Okay.
3: He had put on a blindfold and then assembled a Mr. Potato Head toy in a record-breaking time of 7.9 seconds.
4: Okay. So, all right. Yep. All right, I just had to take a moment to process that, but okay. Yeah, you know, some people have noble pursuits, like, you know, a Rubik's Cube or chess, but the Mr. Potato Head World Championships.
3: Well, that's what I thought. I mean, you know, you've seen lots and lots of kids with the Rubik's Cube.
4: Yeah.
3: Which is, that's really quite a fascinating thing to watch.
4: Oh, yeah.
3: Because that's really quite difficult. I don't know if you ever tried that.
4: Oh,
3: but
4: no.
3: That is
4: no.
3: Incredibly difficult to do. And some kids can do it in like 4.3 seconds or something.
4: Yeah, I remember having one as a kid. I think I threw it out a window, so.
3: Oh, yeah, no, I smashed mine with a hammer.
4: Yeah, that's the only appropriate way.
3: But Konashia sounds
4: a bit like a 90s pop star. It's like,
3: ladies and gentlemen, Konashia.
4: It's come and see Shakira at the Rod Laver Arena, supported by Konashia.
3: Well, apparently Connor broke the record for the fastest time to assemble Mr. Potato Head.
4: Oh, very good.
3: Blindfolded, this is.
4: That's really quite spectacular.
3: It was a record that was previously held by a German serial record breaker, Andre Ortloff.
4: Ah.
3: You know Andre, don't you?
4: Yeah, he had an album out in the 1970s, I think.
3: That's
4: yeah.
3: Right, he did, yeah. He achieved this feat in 12 seconds.
4: Oh, yeah.
3: I don't know how he did it with his feet. That's just totally beyond me. Last summer, after a few drinks and some Googling, he learned that the fastest time to assemble Mr. Potato Head blindfolded is, for reasons I still don't fully understand, a world record.
4: Hmm.
3: Now I'm the Guinness World Record holder. That's what's wonderful, isn't it?
4: Yeah. What's the name of the previous guy, Andre Ortloff?
3: Yeah, Andre Ortloff. Yes. I actually thought that Andre Ortloff was a tuba player.
4: Yeah, you know, it's he kind of sounds like someone that you'd, you know, Andre Rieu, you know. It's just
3: Andre Rieu.
4: Yeah.
3: That's a weird name too, isn't it?
4: Yeah, it is. Yeah.
3: I mean, he has those incredibly successful concerts all over the world.
4: Well, the thing I never understand is that, you know, every Christmas or holiday season or whatever else it is, you see the TV ads. It's get the 14 CD collection of Andre Rieu, all of your favourites. None of them are songs you want to hear.
3: Here's the Captain and Tennille.
4: Yeah.

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3: Love Will Keep Us Together. That's the Captain and Tennille. It's a great old song, that is.
4: Yeah.
3: It's an absolute beaut. I just thought I'd just pass on to you that a pair of loose goats wandered into a transit station in Portland, Oregon and boarded a bus before eventually fleeing the area. The Tri-County Metropolitan Transport District of Oregon said on social media that a 911 call came in reporting two goats wandering loose at the FX2 bus station.
4: Excellent.
3: In the area of Southeast 162 Second Avenue.
4: There they are.
3: There's both of them.
4: Yeah, there they both are.
3: Well, the security camera footage from the station shows the two goats briefly boarding the TriMet bus.
4: Mm-hmm.
3: Before disembarking and wandering off towards a nearby pub.
4: As they should.
3: Well, you know the goats are always, you know, I mean, they're always up for a couple of beers.
4: Goats. Well, that's very true. And, you know, while the thing I enjoy the most about this is that I have a podcast called Escape Goat.
3: Oh, you do?
4: I do. And, and there they are.
3: It comes from Portland, Oregon. Don't you love that?

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4: I love it.
0: Nice and Easy with John Valens.
5: Oh, yes, Nice and Easy. And just a little footnote to the story about the goats that tried to board the bus. Well, did board the bus, actually. The security camera footage from the station shows the two goats briefly boarding the bus, the TriMet bus, before disembarking and wandering off towards the nearby pub, as I said.
6: Yeah.
5: Police searched the area but were unable to find the animals.
6: Oh.
5: So where did they come from? Where were they going? Did they have a valid fare? Some questions may never be answered, and don't we all know that? Dear, I just love that.
6: That's great.

0: Friends, there's another show all wrapped up here at 2BBB. Very, very nice to be here today, bring you the show. Sam, was absolutely great to have you aboard today. It's always a lot of fun, mate.
1: Oh, I'm so glad you had me on. Thanks so much for having me.
0: Oh, mate, a pleasure. Anytime you'd like to. And to all my lovely friends out there, you take good care of each other. We'll be back. Well, I'll be back next Monday. And we'll do it all again, shall we? Until such time. Bye for now, folks.

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2: Hello, I'm Laura Devoy. One Nation MP Barnaby Joyce says his party is still working through ideas to change the superannuation scheme. Leader Pauline Hanson yesterday said she was open to options, including rethinking the super guarantee, which requires employers to pay 12% of superannuation on top of salaries. Treasurer Jim Chalmers slammed the idea, saying it would leave Australians worse off. Mr Joyce told the ABC people should be able to access their money.
3: It is their money. It's not the superannuation fund's money. It's not the government's money. It's private individuals' money. And when they say, well, they might be in poverty later on, we've got a lot of people in poverty right now who can't afford their groceries right now, who can't afford their rent right now. So do we say to those people, even though they might have a job, oh, you got to live in your car, but you can't get access to your own money?
2: Education workers in Victoria have voted to accept the state government's revised offer, with industrial action planned for Wednesday called off. The offer involved a minimum pay increase of 28.3% over 4 years, and after-school meeting hours will be capped at 40 per year, down from 80. Union boss Justin Mullally says 79% of members endorse the offer.
4: Together, we've been able to get a significant outcome that delivers real pay increases, real improvements to conditions, and we got a commitment from the state government to deliver full funding for our schools. This is a really important step.
2: Industrial action planned for Wednesday, which would have been the third time this year teachers walked off the job, has been cancelled. The Royal Commission has heard a program bringing Jewish, Israeli and Palestinian communities together in Australia shows they're willing to collaborate. Rosanna Australia is an affiliate of a Swiss-based international organisation which aims to bring the Jewish, Israeli and Palestinian communities together through multiple initiatives. The organisation's Day After project is funded by the Department of Home Affairs. CEO of Rosanna Australia, Panos Masouris, has told the Inquiry the appetite and willingness of participants to work together is high.
5: What actually is actually incredible is how the strengthening of those participants after the delegations believe that practical barriers within the corporations that they actually believe they belong in can actually be altered and impacted. So they get their own hope of actually they can actually become agents of change.
2: The search for a missing bushwalker in southern New South Wales has entered a sixth day. Lily Hooper was reported missing after going for a hike in the Nataya National Park last Wednesday. Her car has been found, but there's been no sign of the 18-year-old. A multi-agency search involving police, firefighters, the State Emergency Service and the Australian Defence Force is continuing. Police are working to establish her movements after she left home, as well as what supplies she had with her when she set out. Former Liberal Party President Chris Gattonby has been sworn in as a senator. He replaces Tasmanian Wendy Askey, who announced she'd leave federal politics in June. Turning to sport, reigning premiers North Melbourne are on top of the AFLW ladder after the opening round of the season. The Roos smashed Geelong by 73 points on Saturday. Yesterday, Brisbane beat Essendon 12-13-85 to 6-1-37. The Sydney Swans beat Adelaide by 8 points. Port Adelaide overcame Fremantle 6-5-41 to 2-8-20, and GWS defeated the West Coast Eagles by 12.
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1: I'm here in Bellingen at the local CWA Hall, and it's their 90-year anniversary. And I'm speaking to our local MP, Michael Kemp. Now, Michael, you've come along today to speak at the anniversary. What do you think is some of the features of CWA that make it so special for regional New South Wales?
2: Yeah, it's a fantastic organisation in promoting social inclusion for women, promoting

0: The education streams through, you know, central CWA. Even we just heard about the 90-year history of the Bellingen group themselves, and that included the war efforts, you know, the community impact that they have in this area, like lending out cane prams to travellers for women that happen to bring their children with them, and that type of social inclusion and acceptance and promoting our women in our society, I think, is a hugely important thing.
1: Now, people kind of say that, you know, the CWA is outdated and it's no longer relevant to our society anymore. Do you think that there's a place now for an organisation like this for women and girls in regional New South Wales?
0: Yeah, definitely. I think we need to promote, again, that word inclusion of women. You know, I think the only people that could say whether or not something's outdated is the people that it's targeting. So the CWA is a spot for women to come and to have conversations and to fundraise and to contribute to the community. So I certainly support that. You know, and I think that if there's not many organisations in this community that, you know, a lady of age with maybe the husband having passed away or something like that could come and be included. So I think it's a hugely important group for women to be able to attend.
1: Now, I think something that's kind of emerging more and more is stories around women and girls in regional New South Wales about some of the issues that we're currently dealing with. So things like domestic violence, there's issues arising around access to hospitals for birthing support. Are these the kind of issues that are being looked at and addressed, I think nationally but also statewide? Are these the kind of issues that, you know, the things that need to be discussed more and maybe looked at more from a policy point of view?
0: Yes, certainly. I do know that some of those policy discussions are happening State Parliament. I myself have had one with the Health Minister. You know, so should these discussions be happening? 100%, they should be. They are happening, and obviously, we are, as a state member, we are open to bringing those or any ideas, and especially around inclusion for women or girls and safety for women and girls in the community. I think is a major thing. So the discussion around, you know, birthing and travel and facilities, I think, should be left to the professionals. And I would take my lead based from the health department.
1: And so I also see that, you know, we're talking about the CWA speaking out and being advocates as well. So I think something maybe is thinking about how these community groups can also come to, I guess, to our local members and maybe share the voice of their community as well. How would that actually happen? Do you think that's an approach that could happen?
0: Yeah, I can't speak highly enough about approaching your local member on, you know, state issues to myself or federal issues to your federal member, which is Pat Conahan in this area. I absolutely welcome an approach on any front. I mean, my job is to represent the people of this electorate, and I take that responsibility very seriously. You know, my contact details are oxley@parliament.newsouthwales.gov.au or on the phone number, which is 02-6562-6190, and I welcome any approach.
1: Thank you so much for speaking to me today.
0: No worries.
1: And I look forward to seeing you at other events in Bellingen soon.
0: Absolutely. Thanks for having me.
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Good evening. This is Solomon here with the local global show here on the Bees every Saturday evening. And we've started tonight's show as we mean to go on with this wonderful new artist called Pcha, P-C-H-A, who's a new signing to Real World X over in the UK. A new single to celebrate the signing. Siaka Traore is his real name, and he's from Sikasso, Res, in a family of master musicians. His father is Balafon legend Neighbor Solo, who we've heard in previous months here on the local global show, and he's part of a new generation redefining the sound of Mali, and I'm sure there's more to come in the very near future. We've got three fabulous featured albums tonight on the local global show. We've got the new one from Pitch Black via Dubmission Records, which is remixes of their Ape to Angel tapes. And we've also got this wonderful thing out of Ireland, which is from Aaron Sood and Angeline Morrison. And we also have something from Africa, Afrolution from Temideo Balogun. And without further ado, let's hear some Pitch Black. This is Ape to Angel System 7 Remix.

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1: 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Performing with his longtime bandmate Oscar Herbig, expect a special night of intimate tunes and stories from the road. 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So get in quick. This event is brought to you by Archive Mid-North Coast.

That is, of course, the sound of Horace Andy, Jamaican legend. And he has been on tour around Australia with Massive Attack just in the last few days. And that's one that I wish I'd known was coming and could have gotten tickets and got myself to one of the capital cities, because everyone I'm seeing posting about it on social media is saying what a life-changing experience it was to see Massive Attack live after all these years. Here's a couple of Indigenous Australian hip-hop tunes coming up. This is Psycho and a single from her called Lock Up.

That is the sound of 3% and a song from last year called Our Greats. That followed on from Capes, who is a brand new artist to me, 20-year-old indigenous Walmatjari and Bunuba hip-hop artist based in Perth or Boolu. After spending his early years in Fitzroy Crossing, a remote town in the Kimberley region, Capes relocated to Perth for his education, and he's become a really gifted writer and producer, and known for blending melodic infectious hooks with high-speed intricate rap flows. And his music reflects both contemporary energy and personal storytelling, and he's brought out this brand new album which we will explore in greater detail next week. 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We are working very hard behind the scenes to get that one sorted and broadcasting again from the Dorrigo Water Tower in the very near future. 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We're on most of them. And you can hear on-demand shows on the website. Earthboy is someone from the herd who has just surfaced with this new off-key single. Great video for it online. This features Steph Russell.

That is Empty Spaces, Missing Units, and it is the Avatar remix. It's from Random Translations, a captivating collection put together by Dub Mission Records. Remixes from of late and of old of the Pitch Black album Ape to Angel, and this is put out to celebrate the re-release of Pitch Black's Ape to Angel in September from Aotearoa, and the anthology blends mixes from the album's original era with contemporary reinterpretations and serves as a perfect companion to the previously released Frequencies Fall. And we will hear more from that before we're finished at 10 o'clock here on the Bees. In the meantime, we've got lots of good stuff from all over the place, so don't go away. This is Danger Dub from Joe York and OBF.

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That is the sound of Lido Pimienta and Nelly Furtado, two wonderful singers from Canada. Angeline Morrison and Aaron Sood are up next with a new release from Real World Records. And this one is an absolute cracker. It's called Don/Dub or Black/Brown, and it pays homage to Sood and Morrison's shared Hebridean heritage, sounding at once spiritual yet non-traditional. Folk melodies are exploded into fragments and then reassembled anew, allowing the artists to explore their complex relationship to musical heritage, tradition, landscape and belonging. That sounds like our cup of tea here on the Local Global Show. I can't even begin to pronounce the names of all of these tracks, but we've got the album featured here on the show through till 10 o'clock.

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That is another of our featured albums here tonight on the Local Global Show on 2BBB. This is Temideo Balogun and an album called Afrolution, which on Bandcamp, it's always best to log into Bandcamp and buy this stuff direct from the artists themselves. And the term Afrolution is derived from the phrase Afrocentric solution, and there's a whole essay there about, in short, an African revolution for Africans and led by Africans, and breaking down of colonial boundaries. Lots of interesting stuff in the liner notes, and we will come back and hear some of their more intriguing music in a little while. Here's some more Aaron Sood and Angeline Morrison.

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August 14th and 15th at the Memorial Hall, the Beyond Jazz Weekender is a very jazzy

That is another track from this wonderful new album, Afrolution, by Temadeo Balogun. And we've been weaving in between that and Pitchback's new release on Dub Mission Records, and also the Aaron Sood and Angeline Morrison album, Dub Don. We are going to finish with another track from this Afrolution album. This is Words from Ancestors, and then we'll head to South Korea for Park Ji-ha. And I will hopefully talk to you next Saturday with more world roots, folk, a bit of jazz, punk and hip-hop, thrown in for good measure every Saturday evening and Monday arvo. Talk to you soon.

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1: Excuse me, we're just from 2 Triple B. My name's Nico, this is Daz.
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1: Everybody's wandering around, see what everyone's up to today.
2: Hey, Roy, how are you?
3: I'm Rich.
1: Hey, Rich, what are you doing here today?
3: Just looking, thanks.
1: Yep. You doing any shopping?
3: No, I'm too tight to shop.
1: No late birthday presents, something cheap, or an anniversary you forgot about?
3: No, that's not my job.
1: What about you?
4: Yeah, mate, we were just shopping at the wife's shop and we bought some food stuff over there. Really nice, you know, organic. Yeah, it's good.
1: It's a great market here, isn't it?
4: It's the first time I've been here, or second time. But first time to the markets, it's magic. It was really nice, you know. Yeah, everyone's friendly. The music.
1: What do you recommend for food? What's the best?
4: For what?
1: What do you recommend for food?
4: For food, I haven't tried any, mate. I'm just hanging out. We had a late breakfast. But I'll get something for sure.
1: Now, good on you, Roy. I love your shirt too, mate. It's a beautiful Hawaiian shirt.
2: Thanks fellas.
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3: Hello, I'm Lewis Donaldson. Snap rallies have been held across the country today against proposed NDIS cuts. Some protesters even staged a die-in outside of NDIS headquarters in Sydney, with organisers from the Protect Our NDIS Alliance explaining it is a way to demonstrate the devastating impacts the cuts will have. The federal government is expected to pass sweeping cuts to the scheme in a deal with the coalition this week, with both major parties saying the scheme, as it is unsustainable. Last year, it grew more than 11%, above the government's previous target of less than 6%. At today's protest, Kyle Montgomery spoke about what the changes will mean for them and other participants.
4: $37.8 billion left. The government is ripping $37.8 billion out of NDIS funding over 4 years under the malicious guise of saving. Shame.
5: Shame!
4: Massive forced exits. The budget's target will drop our block a net total of 160,000.
3: Across Australia, vets are turning away injured wildlife as bird flu continues to spread, killing birds and leaving poultry producers on edge. Alyssa Delves has more.
6: The deadly H5 strain of the virus is emerging as a major animal welfare test as detections climb and vets pull back from treating birds and other wildlife. National figures show there have now been 236 confirmed H5 bird flu events in wild birds, with most in South Australia, although the government declared last week it would stop counting individual cases. Since the outbreak began, authorities have received more than 21,000 calls to the Emergency Animal Disease Hotline. Meanwhile, Tasmania's tally has jumped to 10 after four more wild birds on King Island tested positive, with two crested terns and two silver gulls found dead on beaches and bays around Curry.
3: Japan's ambassador has put the nation's positive working relationship with Australia in the spotlight this week. It comes after Kazuhiro Suzuki downplayed comments made by Prime Minister Anthony Albanese about a gift of melons received from his Japanese counterpart Sanae Takaichi. In a social media post, Mr. Suzuki reposted a picture with Labor Senator Ralph Saccone, which reads, "Australia and Japan aren't just partners, we're special strategic partners bound by trust and shared purpose." Industrial action will see Brisbane ferries pause their services for a few hours this afternoon. Today's ferry stoppages are the third major outages for the service, following total shutdowns on July 31 and August 7. Commuters are being warned to prepare for heavy overcrowding when services resume later today. Some parents say they feel unprepared to support their child through bullying. It comes off the back of a national survey from Triple P, coinciding with Bullying No Way Week. It found less than a quarter of Australian parents would feel confident knowing what to do. Carol Markey-Dads from the Triple P Parenting Program says there are several things parents can do to prepare and respond.
7: With bullying happening to one in four Australian school-aged children, we're really calling on local parents to notice changes in their child's mood, their behaviour, their routines, and to check in. And then if they do find that bullying or other issues are happening, to seek support from their school, GP or programs.
3: And in sport, at the AFL Tribunal, Melbourne will appeal Jacob Van Ruin's three-match striking ban in a bid to get him available for finals. Van Ruin was hit with a three-match suspension for the swinging arm that knocked out Port Adelaide's Alir Alir at Adelaide Oval. As it stands, Van Ruin is banned for Saturday's game against the Western Bulldogs, plus the Demons' first two finals, or an elimination final, then round one next year, depending on where they finish. Fifth-placed Melbourne can still make the top four if they beat the Dogs and have other results go their way.
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Sugar Beats. Hey. Song called Light. Welcome to the show. You're on the Vinyl Countdown with Pete Buffo. Playing you a lot of alternative musics, you know, like punk, indie, that sort of thing. Mystery album coming up in about 20 minutes. Third album by this band, released in 1983. They had 13 records. It's quite a career. Anyway, we're broadcasting from Bellingen, New South Wales, Gumbangi land. I pay my respects to the elders past, present and the future. And I'm with you here till 6 o'clock tonight. Playing lots of rock and roll, like this one. This is Teenorama, live by the Trilobites. Welcome to the show.

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Radiators, hey. That classic song from You Have the Right to Remain Silent EP. Gimme Head. Before that was Hard Road by Black Sabbath. That's from their album, Never Say Die, which is a really, really, really good album. I should make that one of my mystery ones sometime. It's different. It's more of a punky feel than a metal feel in bits of it. P-Dow, the Hard Ones, actually mentioned that to me once. Out of Control by Lime Spiders before that. And Teenorama by Trilobites here on 2BBB FM. Have a couple of songs and then we'll have the Mystery Album. Mystery Album released in 1983 and their third album. They were a cult band and sort of an indie, twangly, shoegaze and poetic post-punk band, if that gives you any ideas. This album was shunned at first because it was too commercial. It ended up being very successful for them. Anyway, that's coming up soon. I'm going to play you this Australian band, X, Halfway Around the World.

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Motorhead there from their album Bomber. Really good album too. And that that's not indicative of the album. It's like Dead Men Tells No Tales and stuff like that on it. Really good stuff. Anyway, Motorhead, Step Down. And before that was X from At Home With You album, their second album, Halfway Round the World. Here on 2BBB 93.3, 107.3 FM. 93.3 will be up and running quite soon. You also can stream us on www.2bbb.net.au. I'm going to play you the Mystery album now, third album by this band, released 4th of February 1983. It was recorded in late 82 and then in 83 and then re-recorded and stuff using some of the old recordings, and recorded in Southern Wales, I do believe, where they did their first three albums. And they were sort of had cult status by this stage. They had some relatively good singles on the radio, and things were going all right for them. And they wanted to be the best band in the world, according to the lead singer. And I'm talking about Echo and the Bunnymen, they're from Liverpool. The reason they're called Echo and the Bunnymen is they were called the Bunnymen before they had a drummer, and the drum machine was called an Echo. Google it if you don't believe me. I've never Googled it. I just read it somewhere in a magazine when I was a teenager. Anyway. So I'm going to play you the fantastic album Porcupine. So the first song you'll hear, which was a tremendously successful single, The Cutter, Back of Love, My White Devil, Clay and Porcupine on this side. I think Porcupine was a single as well. Anyway, here on 2BBB, side A of Echo and the Bunnymen, Porcupine. Time is 23 minutes to 5 o'clock.

There you go. The title track, Porcupine, by Echo and the Bunnymen, off their album Porcupine. So you heard side A, The Cutter, Back of Love, My White Devil, Clay, oh, good song, and Porcupine here on 2BBB. And we will hear side A after a few songs. This is kind of heavy. This is Forklift Assassins. I really, really like them. I should play more. This is called Sods.

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Nitocris, 10 Stories Down. They're reformed too. They were an awesome band to see live. Saw them a few times when I was young. And Morgana and Sarah are now in Sugar Beets out of that. And they were in Fang and Felines and stuff too. Halloween by Mudhoney before that. Awesome version of a Sonic Youth song. All What Is by The Slits. Very weird. And Sods by Forklift Assassins here on 2BBB. It's time for Side B of Porcupine by Echo and the Bunnymen, released in 1983, their third album. Anyway, I'm just going to get on with it, eh? Because it's 18 minutes past five.

0: There you go. Echo and the Bunnymen, side B of the album Porcupine. So Heads Will Roll, Ripeness, Higher Hell, Gods Will Be Gods, and In Bluer Skies. There for you. It's a great album. Side A is my preferred side. I haven't listened to it for a long time. Anyway, moving right along. So that was Echo and the Bunnymen, the album Porcupine. Time is 18 minutes to 6 o'clock with you here till 6. I'm going to play you a really, really assertive, very assertive song, just be warned. This is by a band called Cull the Band. And this is called Spitting the Dummy. But first, a message from our sponsors.
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2: 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Performing with his longtime bandmate Oscar Herbig, expect a special night of intimate tunes and stories from the road. Matachita Ethiopian will be serving up their delicious curries, and the show's family friendly. And in case you were wondering from his name, yes, he's a really tall guy. 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

Laying Here With You. That was by a band called Van Ruin. Awesome band. Phil Van Ruin on vocals and guitar. Alan Creed on guitar and bass. Keyboards, vocals. Stuart Wilson on drums. Here you go. Before that was Pressure Will Blow by Thin Lizzy. And Spittin' the Dummy by Cull the Band. How good. How good. Anyway, it's 5 minutes to 6 o'clock. I'm with you here till six. And then we'll have the news and the UK Top 40. Then at seven, we have Ruth Kennedy. And so I'm out of here. I'm going to leave you with this one. This is Shellac. This is called Crow. See you later.

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1: Hello, I'm Lewis Donaldson. The peak advocacy body for climate in Australia has welcomed new rules for data centres being built in New South Wales. But the Climate Council says mandatory standards should be introduced to make sure proposals that fall short don't go ahead. The rules will aim to ensure rising data centre investment is matched with increased investment in renewable energy and water infrastructure. Senior advisor at the Climate Council, Ben McLeod, told National Radio News the reforms are especially important for regional communities who are concerned over power and water use.
2: What's really concerning is we've seen some data centres suggest that they might set up in regional communities and generate their own gas-fired power on site, and that could have really negative impacts to the local community in terms of air pollution, but also for the state and all Australians in terms of climate pollution.
1: The Labor government has pledged a new single service opt-out register for gambling ads as part of its amendments to its wagering ad bill. Communications Minister Annika Wells says the register would provide Australians with a one-stop shop to opt out of seeing wagering advertising online.
3: And establishing the wagering advertising opt-out register, which will provide Australians with a one-stop shop to opt out of seeing wagering advertising on online platforms. The Australian Communications and Media Authority will be responsible for implementing and enforcing these reforms, including monitoring compliance with the new restrictions and establishing and administering the opt-out register.
1: Australia's largest and leading sports shooting body has rejected the compensation amounts offered by the New South Wales government for the firearms buyback. Under the Phase 1 arrangement, there are fixed costs per firearm for owners who forfeit their guns. CEO of New South Wales branch of the Sporting Shooters Association of Australia, Peter Zark, told National Radio News the pricing is unacceptable.
4: And then we move on to $650 for $850 for shotguns, $850 for $1,000 for handguns. And regardless of make and model or age and condition, now let's just think about that. That's just preposterous on all fronts. Unacceptable, a nonsense, and we'd really like to know where these figures have been drawn from.
1: Supermarkets have launched facial recognition trials in a bid to curb rising retail crime. Alyssa Delves has the details.
5: Grocers like Coles and Woolworths are piloting the program, which has come under fire as retailers attempt to balance protection for staff and shoppers with safeguarding consumer privacy. Finance expert Dr. Jason Pallant says cameras and facial recognition tech have a key role to play in improving security, but it also creates a challenge for visitors who may question why their face is being scanned and what's done with their information. Debates also swirling around consent, especially for children, with questions being posed about whether they'll be treated differently to adults. The trials are part of broader moves across the retail industry and come at a cost to supermarkets of tens of millions of dollars, including the setup of gates at exits, cameras monitoring bagging areas, and body cameras for staff.
1: Showers can be expected along the east coast while the front crosses the Bight. The Bureau of Meteorology's David Crock has more on tomorrow's forecast.
6: This high over the southern Tasman Sea is pushing showers right up along the east coast, and this front, which is crossing the south coast of Western Australia and into South Australia during Tuesday, that's going to bring showers, patchy rain and some thunderstorms to large parts of particularly South Australia, but also Western New South Wales and Western Victoria during tomorrow. In the north, dry season continues with dry and mostly sunny conditions across most of the area.
1: Turning to sport, New Zealand Warriors fullback Chance Nicol-Klukstar is facing a two-match ban with an early guilty plea after a hip-drop tackle on Brisbane Broncos fullback Rhys Walsh. The 31-year-old has been hit with a Grade 3 dangerous contact charge.
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10: Hello, and welcome to our look at the latest singles and album charts here in the UK. Coming up in the next hour, Afrobeat singer and producer David O will be telling us about his latest album. Plus, we'll be hearing from the indie band The Deruti Column, who returned with their first new album in 15 years. We also have music from Silver Bumper, Adela, Ariana Grande, and Audrey Hobart. Plus, we're featuring all the top five best-selling songs in the UK and find out if Sam Fender and Olivia Dean can hold on to the top spot. It's all coming up in the next hour with me, Kim Robson.
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11: Cover my tracks, I can't bear.

Alex Warren, Rescuer. It'll be featured on his second album, Wild Child, which is out at the end of the month. Let's turn our attention to some of the entries into the new UK album chart. And we start with the reissue of Olivia Dean's very first EP from 5 years ago. It's called Growth, and from it, this is Cross My Mind.

0: Olivia Dean crossed my mind from the EP Growth. Originally released 5 years ago before her debut album, the EP has just been released on vinyl for the first time. I'm Kim Robson and this is Top of the Pops from the BBC, and we're featuring some of the new entries into the latest UK album chart. Just outside this week's Top 40 is the first album in 15 years from the British indie band The Durruti Column. Formed in Manchester in 1978, they released their debut album 2 years later. The band are known for their atmospheric soundscapes and Vinnie Riley's distinctive guitar playing. Keir Stewart from the band told us about their latest.
1: The sessions were initiated really by Bruce Mitchell, the drummer, and he really takes control of timetabling and choosing an appropriate time for us all to get together and start writing, recording. And that process has actually been the same since I got involved in the sort of mid to late 90s. The difference this time with the new album is that there were certain obstacles to do with Vinnie's health, the pandemic. I was in a road accident and temporarily lost sight in one of my eyes at the beginning of 2022. All these things lengthened the process really of getting things finished, and you know, Vinnie's ability to play was being compromised really with a combination of strokes he'd experienced and also what looked like symptoms of arthritis and sort of inflammation. So, you know, it became a matter of, you know, how do we make the most out of this situation and overcome, you know, the mobility on the guitar, because that good decision-making and taste choices that gives the Durruti Column its identity are resources that are still available to Vinnie just as much as any other time. Yeah, there definitely has been what you might call a resurgence or a little lift in interest over the last few years with Blood Orange, the 1975, Harry Styles citing the Durruti Column as an influence on his new album. I think there's many reasons why this could be happening. So there is a sound palette to Durruti Column. There's a sense of depth. There's a sense of space. The musical ideas tend to be minimal. Things tend to be described without too many bells and whistles, and I think that directness equates to authenticity and purity. I think pop music has evolved in the last 10-15 years, and it's using a lot of simplified chords, you know, like dyads, with dyad as a two-note chord. I hear this a lot on contemporary pop music, and it's effective. And it's something that Vinnie has done a lot. If you're doing a gig and you haven't got that many musicians, just a few notes can sound a lot bigger and a lot more panoramic than a huge block stack of instruments and whiz bangs. And, you know, I think Vinnie's one of the best at exploiting that technique.

0: Ariana Grande, Kiss Me, from the album Petal. This is her sixth UK number one album. This is Top of the Pops on the BBC. Back with a new album this week is Afrobeat singer Davido. Trevor Smith's been finding out more about it.
1: Over the last 15 years, Davido has pioneered a distinct blend of Afrobeats, R&B and hip-hop that has earned him global acclaim and one of the biggest global social media followings for an African artist. His latest album, Oriade, takes him back to his roots, paying tribute to his journey so far.
2: My thought process going into this album was taking it back to the roots, honestly.

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I was like, yo, let me go into my old files and play some music. And I played some music. I was like,

0: 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Next on Top of the Pops, it's the latest UK singles chart.
1: It's Top of the Pops.
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1: From the BBC.
0: I'm Kim Robson. Now it's time for the brand new singles chart here in the UK. And we start with The Climber at number 33.
2: Now, this is the official chart. This is where it begins.
0: It's a high climber for Audrey Hobart, Sue Me.

0: wanted.
1: Audrey Hobart, Sue Me. A real slow burner hit, this. It was originally released in May last year. It's featured on her debut album, Who's the Clown, which was also released last year. From America, she's best friends with Gracie Abrams since fifth grade, and she co-wrote songs on Gracie's Secret of Us album.
2: Number 32.
1: It's a new entry for Adela, Ain't in LA.

Ain't in LA. It's the debut UK hit for this American-based singer who's from Slovakia. Her album, Prima, is out next month. I'm Kim Robson. This is Top of the Pops from the BBC, and we're featuring the high new entries and climbers in this week's UK Top 40 Singles Chart.

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0: Now numbers 20 to 6 in the singles chart. At 20, Malcolm Todd, Earrings. 19 is Oasis and Wonderwall. 18, Cat's Eye, Animal. 17, Stella Lefty, Boston. At 16, Sienna Spiro, Material Lover. It's a new entry at 15 for Ariana Grande, Kiss Me. 14, Taylor Swift, I Knew It, I Knew You. Up 4 to 13, Silver Bumper, On Tonight. 12 is Olivia Dean with Man I Need. 11, Olivia Rodrigo, The Cure. Up 5 to 10, Sienna Spiro, Great Expectations. 9 is Prosper, Free Your Mind. At 8, another, Talk To You. An on mover at 7, Ugel, Move Into The Sun. And at 6, Olivia Rodrigo, Stupid Song. Coming up, the top 5 best-selling songs in the UK.
3: I'm Trevor Smith with a quick look at this week's music news. Ariana Grande's announced she'll take a much-deserved break from public appearances when she ends her Eternal Sunshine tour next month. It follows endless ongoing public scrutiny as her physical appearance and health have become a topic of speculation. But she told fans in Chicago it was not a reactive or impulsive thing, it's something she decided to plan quietly a long time ago. Rihanna could be set to break a decade-long album hiatus. Her partner A$AP Rocky told the Jason Lee podcast she's in the studio right now. Few details about the project were revealed, apart from a denial that the pair would collaborate on a double album. Linkin Park have announced a new feature-length documentary directed by band member Joe Hahn. Linkin Park Unshattered will play in cinemas worldwide from September 30th and follows the band from recording sessions in 2022, which led to their number one comeback album From Zero, to their return world tour. And Charlie XCX has been nominated for a prize at the 2026 World Soundtrack Awards. She's been nominated for Best Original Song for House, taken from the film Wuthering Heights. She released the soundtrack album back in February.
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Ariana Grande Petal is a new entry at this week's number four. It's the title track of her eighth album, which became her sixth number one album this week. This is Top of the Pops from the BBC, and I'm Kim Robson, and these are the top five most popular songs in the UK this week. Up six places at number three, Ariana Grande, Hate That I Made You Love Me.

0: The official UK singles chart is compiled by the Official Charts Company. I'm Kim Robson. Top of the Pops is produced by Alan Rowett at Rotation Media for the BBC World Service.
1: Number 1.
0: And it's still there for the 20th week. Sam Fender and Olivia Dean with Rein Me In are Top of the Pops number 1.

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1: 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Triple
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0: 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Oh, no. I can't believe that.

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1: You're here with the beautiful Zenzi, and I'm Kristen from 2BBB, and we are here at the amazing Storyland Festival. Now, you have a bit of a history with this station, I would call a long history.
2: Yes.
1: Can you tell me a little bit about your involvement with the early days of 2BBB?
2: So 2BBB was 2BBB back then. We didn't have digital. I watched it change. So we started off in the Goofy food shop, which was like a health food store.
1: Yeah.
2: And we were there, and then we went over to the mud brick building, and I did vinyl. We had vinyl. We had shelves and shelves and shelves of vinyl, which is just the thing. And I ran this show that was late into the night to the early hours of the morning called Cauldron of Colours. And back-to-back with Sally Brown, who did the reggae show, and people like Martin Brunswick and Seth, and who's still there. And we had a ball. It was like, again,
1: yep,
2: that raw essence of how community was, and without all these rules and these stipulations that now have evolved. And vinyl is just my thing. And then it was really sad when they came in and said CDs are coming in, and I was devastated because all of a sudden there was no more vinyl and they were going to get rid of all the vinyl.
1: Yes.
2: But I saved a lot of it and took it because they were just going to get rid of it.
1: Wow.
2: So I went in there with crates and filled up, and to this day still have those vinyls. Yeah. And then gave some to Seth, and Seth bought some off me and yeah, things like that. So yeah,
1: you'll be pleased to know we just did a massive studio upgrade, and both studios set up for vinyl, and we do have I think about four or so shows that are either a mix of or solely vinyl as well.
2: Yeah.
1: So full circle there.
2: Yes, and I can't wait to come back to 2BBB real soon and do a whole vinyl show. Yeah, a soul show, a real
1: beautiful
2: world. Because I used to do all the real world stuff, and that related to then coinciding with global. Yeah.
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1: Hi, this is Kelly Small and I'm at the 2023 Readers and Writers Festival. And I've just run into a very interesting patron at the Readers and Writers Festival. It's a beautiful sunny day today and I was just sitting at one of our lovely tables that's all done in mosaics, and there's a woman sitting beside me in the most fantastic outfit. I really wish that we were on TV. She's wearing a full Camilla pair of pants and reversible jacket, and it has a gorgeous animal print. And anyway, I'll stop fawning over her amazing outfit. I'd like to introduce you to Del Hardy. Hi, Del. How are you going?
2: Hi. Going fine. Such a beautiful day today.
1: It is. It's really nice. So, Del, can you tell me a little bit about what brought you here today and where you're from?
2: Well, I was born in Coffs Harbour. We spend most of our time in Coffs Harbour, but we also do have a place on the Gold Coast where we spend months at a time. But Coffs Harbour is our home. And I'm here today because I have written a book called Stranger Danger, Harry Bunny Beware. And it will be released on the 28th of August of this year. And I have a lot of other books in the pipeline. And I thought I would come over and check out the Writers' Festival and mix with like-minded people.
1: That's so exciting. So is this your first book that you've had published, or have you had others as well?
2: No, this is the first book that I have had published. I've been a keen writer for years, but I've worked full-time and was a busy mum, and now that I've retired, I'm relishing having the time to go back over all the drafts that I have written down over the years and tidy them up and put them into book form.
1: I've seen some of the illustrations. It's very vibrant, and it reminded me a little bit of Bellingen with the gorgeous little mushrooms and the trees and everything. Can you tell me a little bit more about the book?
2: Yes, it's about Harry Bunny. Is a very adventurous little bunny, and he wakes up of morning and he loves exploring. And his mum has warned him about stranger danger and remembering the rules of stranger danger. And he comes across a goanna, and the goanna is a very clever goanna, and he entices him into a conversation. And Harry Bunny goes along with this, and suddenly rule number four comes into his head: scream help and run. I won't tell you the rest. Have to buy the book.
1: That sounds really great. And I mean, I feel like children's books have just come such a long way. And I don't even really like saying children's books, but I think, you know, those books that are giving a message and that are really engaging with kids are just so wonderful to put out into the world. Do you feel really happy with how it's come together?
2: I feel very happy with it, actually. And I think it's important for children to learn the stranger danger rules, and if we put it into rhyme form, it makes it easier for them to remember that. So this story is written in rhyme form, and any profits made from this book will be donated to the Daniel Morcombe Foundation.
1: That's very, very inspiring. Thank you for that's a beautiful gift for you to give out into the world, and what an amazing thing to do. You did tell me, and if you could tell our listeners, so the name of the book again, and you actually have a pen name, so if you can let people know so that if they would like to purchase this book, they'll be able to know exactly, you know, how to find it.
2: The name of the book, as I said before, is Stranger Danger, Harry Bunny Beware. It is available, you could buy it on, you can pre-order now actually, from Shoreline Publishing. You'll find that online. My pen name is Adele Cyramel, and that is my maiden name, Morris, spelt backwards. And the three letters of my second name. And that came about because the Morris family were

0: very prolific writers and wonderful storytellers. My aunt had two books of poetry published and also a poem in the New York Times. So that's a nod to that creative gene.
1: That's a beautiful thing to do. So it's obviously in the blood, as they say, and it sounds like that you're really have the baton has been passed to you, and well done on, you know, getting yourself published and really after having kids, like putting the energy into this. And thank you so much for chatting with us today.
0: You are very welcome, Kelly. That's I love being here, and thank you for the opportunity.
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0: Welcome to Bellingen's Voices of the 20th Century, history and memories of the Bellingen area from 1901 to 2001. Today we hear from John Gibson about Bellingen's first radio station, a pirate one in the 1960s. Doran Hart is the interviewer.
1: It came as a real shock to me the other day when I was down at the Quiet Corner setting up our window with the subscription things, having a bit of talk with the manager, John Gibson, there, to find out that we are not the first radio in Bellingen. I've got John with me now. John, this was back in the 60s. Hey, your brother had a radio, is that right?
2: Yes, my brother had the first, what we think is the first radio station in Bellingen. We worked it out. It was around 1965. He built the transmitter himself out of pieces that was supplied by Larry Wilmot and had it operating from our laundry.
1: Whereabouts in Bellingen did you live then?
2: This is in Watson Street, just behind the Catholic Church.
1: And what sort of range did this radio have?
2: It did the town, and we reckon about 8 miles. You could get it at Fernmount, and all the farms around the area could listen to it.
1: And how old would your brother, Gary, have been then?
2: 14, 15 would have been all he was at that stage.
1: And where did you come into this? You're the older brother, are you?
2: I think I just sat back and shook my head.
1: He must have been a very clever kid to have worked all of that out.
2: Always extremely brilliant in radio.
1: Where did he learn all this initially, like living in Bellingen in the 60s?
2: Mainly through friends. There were a few people. Larry Wilmot, I guess, was his main mentor. He spent a lot of time with Larry out in Larry's shed.
1: Now, back then in the 60s, how did this little radio operate that he had?
2: Well, as I said, he started off, he built it out of bits and pieces, and apparently the beginning, because I still can't remember all this. I've been putting it together with talking to people like my mum and some of the other people who were involved in it. Apparently at the beginning they didn't even have a microphone and they were sort of yelling into an old speaker to try and get some sound out of it. And John Lowry and his mum looked after the priest. She was the caretaker up there. John was the only kid that had a tape recorder, so he was fairly quickly invited to participate. And he used to go home at night and listen to 2UW, tape the records from there, and then fill in the voiceovers between the records. Now, it grew from that. They ended up finding bits and pieces. We ended up, I remember there was a little old tape recorder sat there, and I don't remember whose it was at the end. They had some old turntables, and it actually operated towards the end. It went right through, I think, until Gary left, which was at the end of 66. It operated almost every afternoon after school and quite a lot of the weekends as well.
1: And were there heaps of kids involved?
2: No, as you'll appreciate, it was fairly illegal because it was right in the middle of the broadcast band. It was about where 2UE is and the broadcast band. So while a lot of the kids sort of knew, it wasn't sort of publicly bandied about that the radio station was actually operating from Watson Street.
1: And did you send messages to each other and stuff like that?
2: Well, John Lowry was telling me the other day that there was a young lady in town that he used to quite frequently play requests for.
1: Things haven't changed much, have they?
2: Not much, no.
1: What was the sort of music that was played, sort of 60s rock and roll?
2: Well, again, it started off, I think Barry McMullen came up with the first lot of records. We think they were discards from somewhere, and there was about half a dozen LPs. There wasn't much there, but it was whatever we could get our hands on, and it was using the 2UW at night to try and fill in a bit of extra music. So there was, in the end, though, I know there was a few other kids involved who used to bring their records, but it was just basically whoever had a record and knew about it could pop down after school and do a bit of disc jockeying.
1: What did your parents think about the house being invaded in this way?
2: I asked Mum about it. Apparently Dad just sort of smiled and shook his head. Dad was a bit of a rat bag. I think that because Larry had actually supplied the bits, they felt that it was fairly harmless fun. In those days, it wasn't quite the same as today, and if you tried to transmit in the middle of the broadcast band now, you'd find yourself in jail. It wasn't quite the same as today, and if you tried to transmit in the middle of the broadcast band now, you'd find yourself in jail. But

0: So it quickly became a thing that as the kids found it, you know, thumbing up and down the bend, you tuned into this radio station and had a bit of a shock when you found it's 2BN Bellingen.
1: And then did they do requests and things like that?
0: You couldn't really have a request unless you supplied the record. I guess right. That was the whole thing. One of the other interesting things, though, was Dad had a set of walkie-talkies, and those were actually licensed, because those days, again, you had to have licenses for anything like this. And one of the kids used to race down on Sunday down to the park, and we did live reporting from the football field on the score and how Bellingen was going.
1: So once again, we at Triple B think, well, we're the originals reporting on the Magpies, but this is not so.
0: Not definitely not so.
1: Do you miss those days?
0: It was a lot of fun. As I said, I was a slightly older brother, and I think I stood there shaking my head as well. I just never saw myself as a disc jockey, but it was fun to see the kids arrive after school, bringing their records, dumping the things down, and then just getting onto the air and having a lot of fun. Yeah, it was a great days.
2: You have been listening to Bellingen's Voices of the 20th Century, a local history project brought to you by 2BBB FM. 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
1: With me, I am joined by Terry, one of the foolish volunteers that's been roped in.
2: Yeah, probably one of the foolish volunteers, but no, one of the excited volunteers and loving the show.
1: So, you've been described by people as someone who is super busy, always on the go. I've seen you as part of the show, I've seen you part of the Writers Fest, I've seen you part of Bell and Muse. What is it about getting involved with local events that, you know, you get dragged in time and time again?
2: I think it's just one of those great things that the more you give, the more you get. By volunteering, it just gives you so much. You also get to meet a whole new crew of people in whatever aspect of field, whether it be readers, writers, or camp creative, or young farmers, the show. It's just a great environment, and you just meet some fantastic people. And to see the joy on people's faces, we ran the egg and spoon races and the three-legged races yesterday. The joy on the kids' and adults' faces was just immeasurable. And you can't get that anywhere else.
1: Well, coming up soon, we do have the Young Farmers Challenge. It's nice and muddy here on the Oval area. What does the Young Farmers Challenge actually involve? Like, do you have to make sure everyone's up at 4 a.m, super tired, underpaid, fixing tractors?
2: Yeah, that sounds like it. And if I did tell you the whole content, I'd have to kill you because it is a secret until the actual event starts. But it does start with an early morning breakfast. That one I can give you. And then they've got 7 tasks on this event that they have to complete all in a timely manner. It's all done by time. A team of 4. It's an amazing feat, and it just ends up so funny and so hilarious. So it's good fun. And we got some good sponsorship. We got a good amount of prize money, like some serious prize money. We'll pay your day at the show. If you come in first or second, your day at the show is absolutely paid for. So,
1: well, we can see with the crowd for the Mongrel Dogs right now, people get really competitive with these events.
2: Massively. The funny part was last year, the slowest team, the team that came out of the blocks, did such a slow event. We're going, what are you guys doing? They actually won it by a mile because one of their team members could crack a whip. Yeah. So it is a competitive outfit. And when you look at the Mongrel Dogs, I mean, the show off here is pretty good. So, man, it's wild.
1: Well, I know, with the cake bakers or the artistry stuff over the years, you do have people that kind of always seem to get on the top and have been sitting at the top for years. Have you found that with the Young Farmers as well?
2: Yeah, we had a couple, so we've banned them this year. We've made them actually helpers rather than actually competitors, so that's a good thing. They can only win a couple of times and then you're banned.
1: So that's the goal, is to get banned, from
2: here. Yeah, absolutely. Yeah. That's your goal in this Young Farmers Challenge.
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0: Hello, this is Kim Churchill.
1: What's up, everyone? It's Matt McHugh.
2: Hello, Bellingen. This is Mandy Nolan.
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1: All right, so we're out the front of the Memorial Hall. You haven't been in here yet since... Well, you actually went to some of the
2: movies.
1: You went to the movies. So, from the outside and seeing it for the movie screens, what's your thoughts of the reno so far?
2: Very neat and tidy.
1: Very neat and tidy. So...
2: Yeah, except for the tiles at the front. Look, it's already one come undone.
1: I don't know if the tiles at the front was part of the beautification of the hall.
2: Yeah,
1: was
2: it? Was, yeah.
1: It was.
2: Yeah, this is a patched-up job. They fixed it up. It was really looking bad for a while, and now they fixed it up. Sort of.
1: Sort of.
2: Whoever did it, though, should not do it because they're not good at it.
1: So we're just talking about the tiles at the front. What's your thoughts of the new entrance bar? That has taken a lot of people by surprise. What's your thoughts?
2: Yeah, it was very disorientating at first, but the toilets are certainly an improvement. Mm. And for it looks good, yeah.
1: Well, you are a long-time local. What's been your favourite memory of the Mem Hall over the years?
2: I can't tell you that.
1: Is that why the toilets are improvement now?
2: No, I'm only kidding. I wouldn't have any really, really fun memories, I suppose.
1: No fun memories? No favourite gigs or favourite productions?
2: No, can't remember. I'm too old.
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1: Drive in from the highway into Bellingen has like totally shocked me for like the last couple of months since I've been driving it, because it's just like literally driving it, it's like the most fluorescent green on the grass. Like, it's so crazy.
2: Yeah.
1: It's like a green you've never seen before. It's like just green, green, green. There's water everywhere. People are smiling. People are happy. Just really idyllic. Like, just think of like every little village or something from a storybook or a fairy tale or whatever it might be that you grew up listening to, that sort of paints the picture of Bellingen quite a bit.
2: I like that. That's a beautiful description. Very, very, very graphic. Yeah, yeah. Taylor, do you want to have a go?
3: Oh, I would just, yeah, it's, idyllic is a perfect word. I would just call it paradise, you know. It's close, like in the valley, close to the mountains, close to the coast. Yeah, it's beautiful.
1: I don't know. I'm not a local, so I haven't seen the major transformation. But yeah, as somebody new, it's cool. Like, you know, I want to see a small businesses grow. And
2: yeah,
1: I think that there is a younger generation of people coming up that, you know, want these things. So there's, I think there's enough room for everybody if it's allowed. There's definitely, people talk a lot about house shortages and things like that. But I guess that's, you know, that's a bigger problem that people can talk about. I can't really voice a lot with that.
2: Yeah.
1: I've only been here for a couple of months, but I've personally found it really welcoming. Mm-hmm. And everyone's been really great.
2: Cool. What about for you, mates, and seeing Bellingen change over the years?
3: I mean, yeah, there's a lot of positives with the growth of the town and stuff. Like, it's a beautiful place, and I can understand why everybody wants to come here, mm-hmm, and visit or set up shop and stuff like that. Most of the time, everyone's pretty welcoming and stuff, but at the same time, it is a pretty small place, mm-hmm, that isn't really suited for, like, I guess, the influx of tourists and, mm-hmm, stuff, and gentrification and stuff that's happening over the last few years. So that's been pretty challenging, I guess, for the locals. But I don't know. There's pros and cons for both sides. It's just been funny watching it, you know, grow into like the popular spot that it is nowadays.
2: I can imagine that for sure. A little bit surreal.
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1: So hi, this is Kelly Small, recording for 2 Triple B at the fantastic fireworks night supported by Lions. Hi, what's your name?
2: Joan Power.
1: Hi Joan, I just want to describe for the listeners what you're wearing, which is this absolutely amazing hat with a unicorn on it, purple sparkles and an amazing purple puffer jacket. You look like you're at like a house party festival. You look amazing.
2: I got a dress for the occasion.
1: Are you having fun tonight?
2: Yeah, I always have fun here. It's a great night.
1: Yeah. Yes. Have you been coming to the fireworks for a long time?
2: Yes, quite a few years now. Wouldn't miss it.
1: Yeah, that's great, isn't it? It's good that the rain's held off.
2: Lovely, and it'll hold up for the rest of the night, we hope. Yeah.
1: All right, thank you so much. And do you normally bring family?

0: kids and stuff? Who's here?
1: I've got my grandson Ryden and my husband Colin.
0: Okay. Hey Ryden, thank you for being here. What are you looking forward to tonight?
2: Don't know.
1: Oh, Ryden.
0: Are you looking forward to fireworks?
2: Yeah, sure. Maybe. Yeah.
0: Do you freak out at the noise or you like it?
2: I'm fine with it.
0: Yeah. Have you requested a song from 2BBB yet?
2: No.
0: Can you? I would love you to request a song. Are you gonna have a dance?
2: No.
0: No. Now, he looks fantastic. He's drinking a Sunkist, having a good time. So we're getting started at the 2BBB fireworks. Thank you so much, guys.
1: Thank you. Have a good night too.
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Hello there and welcome to this week's episode of Global Village. My name's Habib, and for the next hour I'll be taking you on a musical journey that celebrates life through the culture and diversity of world music. Thanks for joining us for the program today. Some of the countries we'll be visiting include Spain, Japan, Cuba, and Zimbabwe. So wherever you may happen to be listening in this big wide world, sit back, get comfortable, because our magical carpet is about to take off. To start the show today, let's go to Serbia.

Music from Brazil by A Bossa Elétrica and the track Tombo in 7/4. And that's from the album The Very Best of Brazil. And before that, music from Zimbabwe by Oliver Mutukutsi and the track Nadima Ndabetsa from the album The Tuku Years. And to open the show today, music from Serbia by Marina Zivkovic and the title track from her album Lavica. You're listening to Global Village across Australia on the Community Radio Network. Let's continue our musical odyssey now and go to the Caribbean island of Cuba.

music from Guinea in Africa by Mori Kante and the track Diananko from the album Sabu. And before that, music from Japan by DJ Masanori Ikeda, who goes by the name of Mansfield, and the track Love You More from the album Tokyo, The Sex, The City, The Music. And to open that set, music from Cuba by Familia Valera Miranda, and the track was Sequem La Chumbamba from the album Unwired Latin America. You're listening to Global Village across Australia on the Community Radio Network. Hope you're enjoying the program so far. Let's continue our musical journey now and hear a familiar voice from Colombia. Yeah.

0: 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Gracias.
1: A live recording there from Radio Tarifa, who come from Spain. We heard two tracks, La Mosca, and prior to that, El Mandil de Carolina. And they're both taken from the album Fiebre. And before that, music from Madagascar by Vakoka, and the track Aumbi Mazava Loha from the album Introducing Vakoka. And to open that set, none other than the lovely voice of Shakira, and the song we heard, Estoy Aquí, released in 1995, was the single that launched her international career. And that is taken from her album Pies Descalzos. 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And that brings us to the end of the program today. I hope you've enjoyed listening to Global Village, and I look forward to your company again at the same time next week. I'm going to leave you now with music from Iraq. This is Nasheer Shama from the album Oxfam Arabia.

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2: This week on Beale Street Caravan, we have soul man Don Bryant with the Bow Keys. Coming up right now on Beale Street Caravan.
3: Hey, Pat.
2: Hey, JB.
3: This week, we've got a man I love to call the soul survivor, Don Bryant, along with the Bow Keys.
2: If you're unfamiliar with either act, they've both got their own interesting paths which have led them to come together in recent years.
3: Don, born and raised in South Memphis, rose to prominence in the 1960s as a singer in Memphis's burgeoning rhythm and blues scene. First under the tutelage of disc jockey Dick Kane Cole and later with Willie Mitchell's band.
2: He was known for having an over-the-top stage presence during Mitchell's gigs at the Plantation Inn in West Memphis, Arkansas, just over the bridge here. Don didn't just sing, but he danced his way into the hearts of adoring clubgoers.
3: After an accident during a road trip, Mitchell sidelined the band, focusing their efforts to the studio. Bryant effectively went solo, releasing his debut LP, Precious Soul, with Mitchell as a producer on High Records in 1969.
2: However, Don would soon turn away from performing, making inroads as a hit songwriter for Mitchell's acts. After much success, he'd eventually turn away from secular music altogether, and he would only return to recording in the studio for the occasional gospel project.
3: Howard Grimes and Archie Hubby Turner, alums of Willie Mitchell's band during Bryant's tenure with the group, would find themselves playing with the Bow Keys, a group led by producer Scott Beaumont.
2: Scott inquired about Don, and Howard and Hubby helped lure Don into the fold at Scott's Electrophonic Studios.
3: There, Don, Scott, Howard, Hubby, and many of the Bow Keys in an all-star ensemble of musicians from across generations of Memphis music got together to craft Don's comeback album, 2017's Don't Give Up on Love.
2: It was a big family affair, with Charles Hodges on organ, Percy Wiggins, Susan Marshall, and the sensational Barnes Brothers among the list of backing vocals, and our very own Bill Street Caravan engineer Adam Hill behind the boards.
3: I can only imagine that those sessions were on fire. But Don himself has told me before that getting back into the studio felt like fitting into an old glove.
2: And since he's been back on stage, you can tell Don has taken to being a star soul man once again.
3: He and the Bow Keys have gotten quite the routine down together, touring Europe just last year with their act.
2: Having them home always makes for an amazing evening, filled with incredible music and energy.
3: Here's a bit of that energy just for our fans listening in. Here's Don Bryant and the Bow Keys live on Bill Street Caravan.

everybody. Everybody got a voice. I want you to ask me back now. It ain't much. It's like a

0: 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Y'all give it up for Mr. Don Bryant.
1: That was Don Bryant and the Bo Keys live on Beale Street Caravan. 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
1: 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The soundtrack of America was made in Tennessee. We're back, and we've got a stellar performance by Don Bryant and the Bo Keys on the show today.
0: Of course, many folks may have known Don Bryant as a songwriter behind Ann Peebles' hit record, I Can't Stand the Rain.
1: Don would write many songs for Ann, who folks also likely would know would go on to be his wife.
0: Well, there's that one song he wrote for her, about her, for her to sing about herself in first person.
1: Yes, 99 Pounds was a cute song when Ann recorded it in 1971, but it's about to become cute all over again in a brand new way. I've heard Don's upcoming record, and he covers it.
0: So wait a minute. Does that mean that Don wrote a song for her, about her, for her to sing about herself, just so he could turn around and sing it 50 years later?
1: Bingo. There are several covers on the album, from songs Don wrote and performed for himself and songs he wrote for other people. I don't want to spoil it, but there's one song he covered from a session Willie Mitchell did at Royal for an out-of-town artist. Scott suggested Don sing it, but Don tells me he kind of forgotten that he wrote it.
0: Well, the man has obviously written a lot of songs.
1: Yeah, and even when he stopped performing and spent several decades in relative obscurity in the Memphis music scene, Don says he just kept writing. When Scott invited him to record new material, he had folders and folders of ideas ready to go.
0: And we're ready to get back to hear some more of this amazing man of Memphis music. Here's Don Bryant and the Bo Keys.

love you. Oh, I love you. 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You make me feel like a man wanna feel when he's getting all the love he can bear.

0: Well, here on the Bill Street Caravan this week, we have Mr. Don Bryan. How does it feel to have this new record coming out?
1: Oh, it feels good, man. I'm excited, like I am about the other albums. I'm excited about it.
0: This is the second record that you've done with Scott Bomar and Electrophonic Studios. What do you think that it's brought out of you now that you're on your second record with this arrangement?
1: I'm happy to be with somebody like Scott because he's shown that he knows what he's doing. And I'm glad to be back into the music business. It's great. It's great.
0: You Make Me Feel is the name of the new record. And what is your inspiration to be able to record these sort of really moving records?
1: Well, you know, I've been writing for so long, man, and I've never stopped. When ideas come to me, I like to jot down titles or a few lines come to me. I enjoy doing this. I enjoy telling the stories musically.
0: Well, you've been at this for quite a while. Take me back, if you can, to your early days. I know you grew up and your father was a singer.
1: Well, you're right. My father had a gospel quartet, and they used to rehearse at our home. And we used to sit down and just sit around and listen to them harmonize. That must have touched my soul because that's what kept me going into music. And then my brothers got together and we started singing gospel songs, imitating them, you know. And as they grew older, they moved in different directions. And, you know, I never gave up. So here I am still doing the same thing and enjoying it every minute of it.
0: So when you were traveling with Willie Mitchell's band, and you guys were going far and wide, there are some expert players who I think deserve mention if there's ever an opportunity to give them a mention. Who were some of the other people who were on the road with you guys and playing in nightclubs in Memphis through that band?
1: Well, on a lot of occasions, Tee Hodges, Leroy Hodges, Tywood, and I can't think of the horn players or what have you right now, but it was a tight situation. They knew what I was doing, and I could hear what they were doing. And it made the situation to me seem much easier because I was enjoying it, too.
0: Absolutely.
1: And I was trying to convey to the audience to make sure that they were enjoying listening and dancing and what have you.
0: Who were some of the people who were fun to work with when you were in those writing sessions once you guys were in the studio?
1: Well, when I had the opportunity and got with Willie Mitchell to sing, there were, you know, artists coming in and out that he was recording. I did some recording on me. Then a lot of other different artists started coming in, and all of a sudden a young lady walked in the studio by the name of Ann Peebles. She kind of took over everything, that voice she had, and on occasion, I still work with Willie, but in the studio, they had the opportunity to concentrate on her. So I saw what was going on, so I kind of moved over into the writing position, and it kind of stuck with me, and I kind of stuck with that for a long time.
0: How do you tap into these situations that other people around you are going through?
1: Just talking to people and hearing some of the things that were going on. And like at that time, music and songs and writing songs was just in my heart. And I don't know, least little thing I hear, if it caught me, I'd be sitting down the next few minutes trying to write a song on some of the things that, you know, people would talk about, just having conversations. Like everybody had a story to tell.
0: Being that you can't get out on the road right now, you have this new record that is coming out. How do you continue to stay engaged with your fans, and particularly how are you doing? You know, it's a tough time for artists right now.
1: I'm doing pretty good, and as usual, I'm still writing songs. That keeps my mind occupied with something that I feel good doing. I'm looking forward to, in the future, near future, hopefully, you know, recording again in the studio. Looking forward, whenever it comes, to get back and doing it on stage again and just giving it all I got.
0: Well, you talk about the music being something you love, and it's obvious to see that your wife, Ann Peebles, is also your greatest love. How has it been to support one another through music and particularly during a time like this, after these so many years, still being able to have love and to have this music that you guys share?
1: Well, one thing I can see is we both love the music thing so much, and we still listen to some of the tapes and different things and CDs that she did, some that I did, and a lot of times, you know, we still sit down and write songs together. You know, she'll come up with an idea and we'll sit down and work on it until we'll get it going little by little. We may not finish it up at that time, but it's there. The idea is there. And hey, just enjoying one another, you know, reminiscing on a lot of the things that we had done together and traveling and what have you, you know. It makes up for the time. It does.
0: That's fantastic. The last time I saw you both together was at the Memphis Music Hall of Fame, and your performance, it seemed like a dedication directly to her. How did it feel to sing that passionately? It seemed like you were singing directly to your love. Is that true?
1: Yes, yes. Whenever she's in the audience, I can't help that. I've got to sing. I've got to dedicate it to her. And after these years, and still have that love going, and that means something.
0: Well, Don Bryant, a.k.a. Mr. Rhythm, it's always a great pleasure when we can have you on the show and when I can just be in your presence and be in awe of your talent and your grace. And so I want to thank you particularly for taking the time to give us a call today. We couldn't be together in person for obvious reasons, but any time that we can feel your presence is amazing.
1: Well, thank you so much, and I thank you for allowing me this opportunity.
0: Absolutely. Well, we'll be looking for You Make Me Feel due out in June, and we hope to be able to continue to spread your music and your message through the virtual space and through the audio space and where else it might be able to reach people. So we'll be seeing you soon.
1: All right. Thank you so much. All right. Take care.
0: Thank you. Have a great evening.
1: All right.
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Thank you. Somebody. Somebody know what I'm talking about. Got a little story.

0: That was Don Bryant and the Bo Keys. If you'd like to keep up with Don, find him on Facebook. And if you'd like to keep up with the Bo Keys, their website is thebokeys.com.
1: Of course, when Don's feeling up to it, he and the Bo Keys are touring all over the world, not just in Memphis. In the meantime, if you can't catch him in person, keep an ear out for his newest release on Fat Possum Records.
0: His new record, of course, is produced by Scott Bomar and features the Bo Keys, members of the High Rhythm Section, and several exciting surprise guests. 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

Talking to a Stranger by Hunters and Collectors. Absolute masterpiece, isn't it? Crikey, I've been listening to that song since it came out and it blew me away then. It still blows me away today. I needed that. I've been to Coffs Harbour today. Welcome to the program. You are on the Vinyl Countdown with Pete Bufo here on 2BBFM. We are broadcasting from Gumbangiland. That's our local nation. It's Gumbangiland, always was, always will be. And pay my respects to the elders, past, present and the future. Time is 12 minutes past five. Sorry, look, I still haven't recovered my social media accounts. So I'm not sort of posting anything to warn people about the program. But I did put something up on the Nikki's Instagram page today. Still trying to work it out. Anyway, we have lots of great music for you. Instead of doing a mystery album because no one has a chance to guess it, I'm just going to play a whole record of something at random that I brought with me in my bag. Even I don't know. That is how much of a mystery it is. I'm going to play you a song now by the Square Tugs from Bris Vegas. And this is a great song. This whole album's awesome. It only came out last year. It's called Monster Hits. This is called Failing Fast.

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thought it would never end. When I started down that road, I could not see the end. And when I took that first step, I fell in so deep. And all the things that were so hard won.

the Exploding White Mice with Dangerous from their EP, A Nest of Vipers, absolute Aussie classic, that whole EP. Victory by No Means No before that. I think I listen to that song when I'm having hard times, and I have been having hard times, but like my well-being, my general health, my home life, very happy. Of course, you're feeling it too, I know. For that was Rain by the Beatles, because I wanted to listen to it. What a great song. And Failing Fast by Square Tugs. Also, pretty awesome song. I've just got awesome songs all night until Googs gets here with the Googs Files at 7:30. I want to thank Brian for stepping in for Jeff Speed today with What's Next. He plays some great stuff. I really like the JJ Gale he played in particular, After Midnight. It's a really good song. And he has a program on Sunday nights, 7 till 9, here on 2BBB. He plays a lot of blues. And it's well worth listening to, I can assure you. All right, let's move on. I'm going to play something a little odd. And this is Roy Loney and the Phantom Movers. It's from an album called All New, The Scientific Bombs Away. It's a weird album. It's really bizarre, you know, like, because he came from the Flamin' Groovies. I know he's got that blues essence about him, but yeah, it's odd. Anyway, I'm going to play you Devil Eyes from that album here on 2BBB.

Well, that was, yes, a song called Beyond and Before. That's the first song off their first album in 1969. Before that was what used to be a local band called Brute 66 with a song called Serena. Broken Bay by Antibodies before that. Antibodies played in at the Fed a few weeks ago. It was awesome. It's good to see they're still playing. And then Les, who's the drummer, used to be the drummer in the Antibodies for all those years. He is now in the Donnybrooks, and they played at the Fed last Saturday. And that was awesome too. We're very lucky we get visited by really good bands here. And we also have good local bands, and they come up to play with them. And we need to encourage that a bit more. You know what I'm saying? Anyway, Devil's Eyes before that by Roy Loney and the Phantom Movers. You're probably thinking, oh, what's odd about that? And it's just like, it's Roy Loney. It's not his style of music, but he does it really well. All right, I'm going to play a wonderful song. This is Midnight Oil. It's from an album called Place Without a Postcard. It's very pertinent. This is Armistice Day. The time is 13 minutes to 6 o'clock.

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1: Hi, I'm Stephen Abel, founder of 2BBB FM. Cal Foster was an angel, and I'll be forever grateful to Cal Foster. And he made his garage available for our first test transmission so that we could be publicly recognized over a weekend. And then he joined our board, board of directors, and he stayed as our chairman for something like 15 years or something. When we had that first test transmission, he told me much later that someone came up to him on the street and said, "How could you let your garage, you know, I'm a lifelong friend of yours, how could you let your garage be used by those hippies who are just going to bring their hippie ways to, you know, to this radio station, through this radio station," and actually spat at Cal Foster. So that was one person, but, and I don't know, you know, there may not have been anyone else who would have done that. And he withstood all of that just to stick up for some group of people who were trying to do something good for the Shire community.
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1: Chewy, how long have you lived in Bellingen?
2: I've lived in Bellingen since I was 8 and I'm now 14, so that's a few years now.
1: Six years. Good 6 years. Whereabouts were you before?
2: I was up in Queensland, up on the Gold Coast area, so I ranged all around there.
1: Yeah.
2: Up from Burleigh Heads down into Tweed Heads, New South Wales.
1: Wow, you've really covered a lot of ground, a lot more ground than a lot of folk. What took you down to Bellingen?
2: My mum grew up here when she was younger with her family, and they owned a lot of the shops in Bellingen. And yeah, so she thought she'd move back because we all moved up there. Mm-hmm. Then we came back and she wanted to raise us here.
1: Aww.
2: So yeah, then we never left.
1: Nice one. And for you, nice sort of general question. How do you enjoy life in Bellingen? What is it? Is it do you like the town?
2: Yeah, it's a really nice town. It's nice and quiet. It's not like the cities where it's really busy.
1: Yeah.
2: It's just nice and quiet. Got a lot of friends here. Can hang out, walk around town.
1: Yeah. Tell me what keeps you busy during the week. What sort of things do you guys get up to? Or do you get up to as well, individually as well?
2: So when I'm not playing sports, I'm either working up at my uncle's shop up the street or just hanging at home, going down to the river. I like to sit down on the river sometimes and just chill there.
1: It's a really beautiful river. I think that one thing I really, really like about Bellingen is that it's so embedded in so much wonderful nature with forests all around, and you cross over the river just getting into town. What about you? What are your favourite spots, nature spots around here?
2: Glenef is probably always one that I like to go to.
1: Yeah.
2: But I also like the point over on the other side of Bellingen, just in a good little spot, good swimming hole.
1: Yeah.
2: Yeah, and the bush up the top near my nan and pop's house, it's always got a really nice lookout up there, mm-hmm. and good walking tracks and things.
1: Oh, cool. You really know all the spots. If you really had to describe Bellingen into sort of a general question, but I'm always interested in how people, when they live in a city, how they describe that city to people who aren't all that familiar with it. If you had to describe Bellingen to someone who had never been here before, so they're not at all familiar with it, they might be from somewhere in Western Australia, a long way away, and they didn't know about Coffs, they didn't know about the region, so they're really sort of coming from a no knowledge point, how would you describe Bellingen to that person?
2: I'd describe it as a really lovely town with some really great people, nice and quiet, and it's pretty good to raise a family here because it's not as where if you're in the city, you can't just send them out and walk the streets and things, so it's a little bit dodgier, where in Bellingen it's quite a safe town, so you can walk around with your mates a lot safer, and it's just a really beautiful area.
1: Yeah.
2: It's just got about everything here other than beaches and massive skyscrapers.
1: Well, beaches aren't that far away, though. It's pretty good. It's like, 15 minutes down Waterfall Way?
2: Yeah, it's obviously not too far, just no walking distance to go hang out with your mates, though.
1: You've obviously been born in Queensland and had a bit of a good time down in the right on the coast there.
2: Oh, yeah, my dad still lives up there, so about every holidays, every winter, go jump in the ocean, for a walk down the beach.
1: Nice.
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1: I'm Sue Langfield and I volunteer with the Dorrigo Arts Council. The Arts Council try and promote local artists, and one of their main focuses is to have the Easter Art Exhibition every Easter. The Arts Council have a sketch group once a week at the Never Never Mind in Dorrigo and Cudgerie Street. I guess because I've just recently been involved with the Easter Art Exhibition, that was a fantastic experience and very well received by the community. It was a way of getting to know the local artists and being part of the community, getting the community involved. Right from the opening night, we had about 150 people at the opening night. It was crowded. It was such a warm, fuzzy feeling. And a lot of younger people in the community were there, which was fantastic to see, because, as you know, with volunteering, it often falls on the older people of the community. So for young people, don't be frightened of us oldies with grey hair. We want to pass on to younger people because it's part of the community. It's the heart of the community, and I really encourage you to give it a go.
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0: 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Hear the voices of your community.
1: And right now, I am joined by a fellow. You may have seen him pop up in the communities up and down the coast. He is the founder of One Mob, Lockie Skinner. Lockie, welcome.
2: Ginnigay, how you going?
1: Oh, pretty good. And for people who don't know what One Mob is, how did it actually spawn into creation?
2: So it was my COVID project. So some people made veggie gardens. I made a radio station. and so I basically seen the need for a First Nations platform that celebrated our stories, achievements and culture, but also just a place where people can go to get the most, up-to-date First Nations information at a time when vaccinations and, COVID was running rapid. It was really important for us to find that most relevant information for First Nations people. And so, I felt a need to really pick up on getting One Mob Radio established, because it's something that I was doing for about 10 years on and off at a community radio station. And that was fantastic, but that was only a one-hour radio program. And we needed a lot more than that as a First Nations community. So, yeah.
1: Well, you do get Kiwi radio stations around the country on rare occasions. Like, is there many broadcasters out there that are just specifically doing First Nation content?
2: There's, as you said, there's ones right across the country, but there's none locally to Goombanga country. So I've been to Brisbane, I've been to Sydney, and I've seen their amazing radio products or media products for First Nations people. And yeah, it was just a dream of mine to see that for Coffs Harbour, and now we've got something that is just as good as those stations, but also very portable, which is, I think, where our niche is, because we're standing here at the van right now.
1: Well, one thing I should mention, like, with a lot of community stations in the area, they do have their licensing area, but for you guys, you are digital and you can go out of your licensing area and not be tied down to just one place. Like, would you guys say classify One Mob as just for Goombanga country, or do you try to spread out to Dungari, Biwapai, stuff like that?
2: We're definitely unique to Goombanga country, and a lot of our content is Goombanga focused, but at the same time, we have great friends and partnering organizations from many parts of the country. Mainly in New South Wales, and they all really love having us in their spaces, and it's really just about giving our young people and their communities a voice on radio, or to learn potentially about media, which is something that would be, unless you were really, really interested in it, and then go down that avenue of like uni or TAFE, none of the First Nations young people would ever get that opportunity. So it's nice that we can offer a little taster before that.
1: Well, one thing that has inspired me about you guys is all the training schools that you've been running, especially with youth in the area. And with radio becoming a bit more obsolete nowadays compared to 20, 30 years ago, how is it getting the youth involved?
2: It's been fantastic. Like, the first step is obviously getting over that shame factor and, everybody's going to hear me. Well, it's like, yeah, that's like one component. But once they hear themselves on radio, it's like a whole nother story. It's just like they love it so much. So, it just takes a moment, a little bit of patience, and then we're off.
1: Well, I guess with One Mob, because it is a First Nation and Goombanga-focused broadcaster, can people get involved who don't identify with those, race or in the area?
2: Yeah, absolutely. Obviously, in different, like, we've got so many different areas that we can, get a little bit of support in. And if there's people that are willing to do that, then, reach out to us and we can see where you fit in.
1: Well, I guess the next question is, how do people find One Mob?
2: People can find us on our social media, Facebook and Instagram at One Mob Radio. We've also got a website, onemobradio.com.au. And, just come say hello. You might find us around community events. That's another really great way to get in contact with us. But yeah, it's just simply sending us an email and we'll get back to you, and it'll be good to have people on board.
1: Well, just quickly looping back to your career in radio, because you did mention you started at a young age at another community station in Coffs Harbour. What actually brought you to radio in the first place, Lockie?
2: Well, it's actually funny, and it's a part of the radio workshops is around when the young people come into the room, they obviously get brought in by teachers who they don't necessarily always put their hand up to do the radio workshop. But when that happens, it's like, I guess I go, you know what? I was actually in your shoes. Like, a teacher brought me in. This was not something that I was interested in. And at first I said, nah, I don't want nothing to do with radio. I don't like my voice. I don't like hearing my voice. And 10 years later, I just gave it a shot. And that's one of my big messages to young people is, like, regardless of where you feel like you're where you want to be, just take up every opportunity that you possibly can, because you never know where you'll be. I never thought I'd be doing this right now.
1: Well, do you ever think you'll actually start a your own digital radio station? Because there's a lot of hurdles to jump, you know, creating the space, going for licensing, all the aspects. Like, how long did it take you to figure it out, and did you have any mentors along the way?
2: We've had really great support from Koori Radio and AAA Murray Country up in Brisbane and a whole bunch of different areas, and just a really great support network within family and community as well. So it's been really great, and yes, I've learned a lot from becoming a broadcaster to then becoming a station manager, but now it's just like the greatest thing I've ever done, and I'm just so glad that people are enjoying the product as well.
1: Well, we are fastly approaching 3 years since the station's launched, so yes. You just celebrated two?
2: It's two at the moment, three are in November, so
1: awesome.
2: Yeah.
1: Well, you've gotten over that first hurdle, and I hope you still go strong, and people will definitely see the One Mob van out in the community, and you emceeing a whole bunch of events in the area. And Lockie Skinner, thank you so much for your time, sir.
2: Thank you so much.
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1: Brothers and sisters of Asia, Africa, Oceania, Europe, and America, welcome to the mountains of the Mexican Southeast. We are the Zapatista National Liberation Army.

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1: Hello, madam. What are you doing here, madam?
2: I'm a little bit of supporting my daughter as she's got her stall today, Sherbet and Eggs.
1: Oh, how nice.
2: Are you really recording? What are you doing?
1: I'm 2 Triple B.
2: Oh, really? Well, I do confess, I used to listen to it a few years ago because my husband had a show. He used to do Friday night, late Friday night.
1: What's his name?
2: Simon Green.
1: I don't think I've met him a few years ago,
2: yeah. And I remember I used to enjoy listening. Oh, I think 2 Triple B is a great station. Cool.
1: What do you like about these markets?
2: I love the people, community. You know, everyone's friendly. You know lots of people when you come down here. Yeah. It's a bit of a social event. Yeah. And the kids, I love, you know, that the kids are running around having a ball. It's really safe for them.
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1: Just getting it going in Bellington was really a big job.
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0: man.
1: What should I say? Hi, I'm Genevieve, and when I'm in Bellingen, I always listen to 2BBB. Is that how it feels when you're actually talking on the radio? That's incredible. That sounds really good, though, but it sounds really weird. It's like, it sounds higher. I sound much higher. I don't think I'd like to be on radio.

0: 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Hear the voices of your community.
1: I'm here at the Bellingen Readers Writers Festival 2023, Kristen from 2BBB, and I'm here with Jenny Farrens, and she has been a part of a fantastic dance performance today. The girls have performed here. So Jenny, do you want to introduce yourself and maybe just tell me a little bit more about the dance group?
2: So, Jenny Farrens, I'm a Wiradjuri woman. I work with these kids. I work at Bellingen High School generally, but also outside of the school on cultural programs. So we started this dance group probably 2.5 years ago, 3 years ago. We've been doing a lot of dance with kids from Bellingen High and other schools in the area in the Nambucca Valley since probably 2018, I guess. And then this group, mainly just the Bellingen kids, formed about 2 years ago. Yes?
1: Yeah. So the kids in the group, in terms of like their cultural connection and coming into dancing, is that something that some of the kids maybe haven't had before and engaging with culture?
2: Yeah, they all engage somewhat at school, but the dance group is the way they engage the most, I suppose, and that it's really important to them, their cultural connection, you know, and that's the way they are finding themselves in through culture, yeah.
1: So we're on Goombangia land, and obviously we have kids possibly from all kinds of First Nations countries that they're here from. So coming in as young people, being on country, but maybe not necessarily from country, how do they, and as a community, kind of bringing in the culture here, but the kids kind of different experiences, different backgrounds? What does that look like in terms of kind of developing dancers?
2: So, you know, there's not a lot of... We don't have a lot of knowledge of the original Goombangia dancers. And so a lot of what we've learned has been through a couple of dance teachers in the area, through Gloria Mercy and Steve Donovan. And Gloria's knowledge is mainly through her NASDA connections. And so that's where we've learnt. We really want to uncover Goombangia dancers, and that's what we'd be doing then. But we've added... we've been dancing with Travis Ross over the last couple of years and doing fusion dances. So he's added his hip hop to the dance and contemporary dance, and he's also added discipline for the kids. You know, they've become much more professional since dancing with Travis, I guess. And he's incredibly respectful of their culture. He never oversteps, and he always asks. So it feels like a good relationship to have between the three teachers.
1: So I noticed that you referenced that fusion. So I saw kind of traditional dance, things like the pipi dance and the canoe and, you know, picking the berries and things like that. But then that transition into kind of that fun, funky music, but still maintaining that beautiful cultural energy there. So choreography, you know, Gloria, Travis, how do they kind of, you know, bring that together?
2: So... Yeah, they talk and work together, but with the dancers as well. So the dancer you just saw them do here, the girls choreographed that themselves from what they've learnt from their teachers, you know. So, and they're very, when they're dancing with Travis, they're very open. Sometimes he'll get them to do something and they'll go, no, that's not culturally right for us. And he always backs off instantly. But they're very determined that everything they do will have a cultural reference, I suppose. Yeah.
1: So I guess, you know, the girls doing choreography as well. So for them, like, how do they get involved? How do they get together and rehearse regularly? How does that kind of work?
2: So sometimes we have, say, 3 weeks ago we had a 3-day dance workshop, so a camp that up at Travis's place, and we had Wakara from Juki Mala come and teach the kids. Jamin Dram, who's from North Queensland, and Kiki, and I'm not sure of Kiki's last name, who's also a dancer from Byron Bay. They're all, and they worked with them, so they've got a new dance coming up that's very different to what they've been doing. We don't have like one day a week or anything. Often there's a performance coming up, let's get together and do it. Sometimes in the holidays, school holidays, we'll have a dance day so they can learn a new dance. They get together and practice by themselves anyway. They're always teaching each other and helping each other. It's really lovely.
1: So we had the girls today, but obviously we've got a bigger range of kids. So do you also have boys dancing as part of the group as well?
2: Yes, we've had three boys regularly dancing. So we've probably got about seven or eight boys who dance. They're not always available, and some of them are now older and off doing other things, but then come back and dance with us sometimes. And now we've got another three young boys who are just starting and learning. So this new dance we've just choreographed, they'll be dancing in it and they'll start to be regulars. Yeah.
1: So you mentioned that you've had quite a few performances recently. What are some of those events that the kids have danced at?
2: So they danced at the Landcare State Conference a couple of weeks ago at Anuka, the Memorial Hall opening. There was the Ausgreen Festival here. I can't remember its name. They dance at school fairly regularly. They've danced at the hospital for this. They had a cultural day at Bellingen Hospital. Yeah, almost any event around the place they're being asked to dance at now lately. Yeah.
1: Now, probably the other element, I guess, is we've got the kids here, but what about the wider kind of First Nations community and elders? Is there kind of any engagement there or support as well?
2: Definitely, yeah. Uncle Micklow is always supporting them. Uncle Martin Ballengarry does. Auntie Lisa Kelly is often makes costumes with us. And the kids' parents, of course, are all interested and helpful. And they, I know Uncle Micklow's always bringing along other elders to watch them. Yeah, it's actually, I think they danced here at the, I can't remember what it's called. It was an Ausgreen day, and Uncle Martin was in the audience, and he called them over, and they all had to say hello and give him a hug before they danced, because he's the elder and he wanted them to do that, and they loved it.
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1: We are live from the Bellington Show, and the grand parade of the Mongrel Dog Show is just kicking off. Like I was saying earlier, I haven't seen all of the show, but two spectators who I did find up on the stands are voices you may recognise. Jeff Speed from What's Next on a Thursday afternoon. Jeff, how's the dog show been so far?
2: Kai, thank you. It's been fantastic. Penny and I would never miss it. It's just one of the highlights of the Bellington Show.
1: So what is it about the dog show? Like, I know, like, beauty pageants, there's a lot of controversy about them and, you know, like, making up puppies, you know, to look older than what they are. Is that kind of attitude happening here, Penny?
3: Oh, I don't think so. I think everyone's trying to make their dogs look younger. And I was so happy to see John Ballins and Peanut. Peanut's won something. It's just fabulous. And we've got every sort of dog from greyhounds to Rhodesian Ridgebacks. And we wouldn't miss it. We come every year. This is the biggest crowd I've ever seen.
1: Well, like you were saying, John Valens is in with Peanut. I just saw him walk past as a part of the parade. There is a whole bunch of different breeds happening as well. A few Triple B presenters in the mix. Like you said, John with Peanut. We've got Pete Symmetry from Symmetry Lounge with his dog Shadow as well. Apart from, you know, the nepotism of picking Peanut, well, what dogs have impressed you today, Jeff?
2: It's pretty hard to say which dog has impressed me. I guess the reason I enjoy this show is it's just about people coming out with their dogs and really, really enjoying it. It's just sharing the company with each other.
1: Penny, you're just trying to point something out. What were you aiming for?
3: I was pointing out a sporran, but it was on a human, not on a dog. That's all right.
1: Pointing out a what? Sorry?
3: Sporran on the front of a kilt over here.
1: Oh, what's sporran?
3: Oh, you wear it across your private area.
1: Oh, yeah, yeah.
3: But you wear it across your private area so that, yeah.
1: Look, it's not just dog shows. There is a lot of cultural education.
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1: I'm Doran Hart, former director and presenter on 2BBB FM. 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And that experience, I mean training but and then experience, is available to all the community. And in particular, I see that as valuable to teenagers. They're sort of attracted in anyway to that, the power of the microphone. But it's so powerful for them. And it gives them a sense of what they can do. That's one of the things, in sense of what the community gets from Triple B. It's not just the content that goes over, but the experience that they can have of making radio and understanding how it all fits together.
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Welcome to Bellingen's Voices of the 20th Century. We stream memories of the Bellingen area from 1901 to 2001. Today we hear from Doran Hart about family life on a multiple occupancy.

0: did your teenage children enjoy living on a community, Doran?
1: They loved it. We were at Homeland. They had all this area that they could, you know, race around and swim in the river, ride horses. They really liked the fact that the adults there treated them as responsible human beings. And they would sit on the front step and yarn with them. And they were not just, in those days, they were not just the community members. There were stacks of travellers that came from all over to stay at Bundang, at Homeland, partly because it was believed to be the Findhorn of Australia and all sorts of spiritual things were meant to be happening there. You know, so we had these people who arrived from all over the place. And so the teenagers would sit and yarn with them. We were only there for a year, and then they only lived in Bellingen for another couple of years, but it influenced their life immensely. But it also made difficulties for them. They were regarded as hippies on the school bus, you know, they were the hippies sort of thing.
0: So they went to school in Bellingen?
1: They went to Bellingen High School. It also made difficulties with them at school because they were used to adults who treated them as responsible human beings. They had to join in, they had to be on the roster, they had to cook once a week for 40 people, they had to clean up, they had to do their bit around the community. They were involved in decisions about the community. You know, we'd all sit down and they would be included. Next moment, they'd be in their school uniforms at school, stand up, sit down, do this, do that, think this, think that. They found it extremely difficult. They also found it difficult that there was not the range of subjects that had been on offer in Canberra. There weren't music teachers. It was very difficult then to get a guitar teacher or a violin teacher that happened to be there. I think the end result of it was, there were a few other things going on as well, but they left school much earlier than they would have had we stayed in Canberra. And that was a big shock to me. The older sister had carried on straight through, you know, left at 18, gone to uni, and then we'd moved away. It never occurred to me that I'd have one teen leaving school at 16 and the other at 15. The one at 16 left Bellingen. The one at 15 walked straight out of school, got a job in Hammond and Wheatley's grocery store. She was so happy. And then in the Good Food Shop. And then when she was 16, she left too. So here I had expected to, you know, have a household with my family there for the next 4 or 5 years, and suddenly there was no one. Some of it was good because I had more time to get involved in all these activities that I was by then involved in, but I missed them. They were my good friends. They weren't just children, you know, they were my very good friends. I missed them a lot. I wondered how they would get on in the city, and I was anxious that they didn't have the pieces of paper that they might need in the world. It turned out that didn't matter, but at the time, was I responsible allowing this to happen? Yet on the other hand, I could not have stopped them just going to Sydney if they chose to. They would have got on a train and gone.
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0: tree man.
1: It doesn't matter. It's 5 o'clock somewhere.
0: It's always on 5 in Margaritaville, come to think of it.
1: Yeah, I heard that.
0: You've been there, haven't you?
1: Yes, sir.
0: I've seen your boat there.

Ron Jackson and Jimmy Buffett, 5 o'clock somewhere. Well, I'm sorry, fellas, but it's actually 6 o'clock in the morning and far too early to be thinking about stuff like that. But I thought it would be fun to play it this morning to get Country Radio on Toast underway on 2BFM on the 18th of August. Before that, we heard a singer-songwriter, Australian, who lives in Nashville these days, but is coming back to Australia to do a tour in November. Her name's Katrina Burgoyne, and you heard her song, Songwriter. And at the start of it, one of the great good fun fellas of country music is Travis Tritt, and It's a Great Day to Be Alive was his song to get us underway. At a minute past six, a brand new song to start the morning off is from Alice Benfer. It's called The Lady Bushranger, the story of Jessie Hickman, who was a female bushranger, famous for her ability in cattle rustling and horse riding skills. Alice Benfer sings about The Lady Bushranger on 2BFM. 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

Brand new single for Alan Caswell was released last Friday, and there's nobody there. And we start this morning with three brand new songs in a row. First up was Alice Benfer with her latest. Alice doesn't seem to have let up. She's had a new song every couple of months for two, three years now. And yes, not letting up at all. The Lady Bush Ranger started our morning. Right now, from Surfers Paradise in Queensland, another brand new song this morning for Samantha Dan, and a song called Who Do You Think I Am? New single from the Blue Shamrock Music people, and released in July. And then we'll have our first charting song, our first song off the charts to play to you after that. This is Samantha Dan and Who Do You Think I Am from Surfers Paradise. On to Triple B, you're listening to Googs and Country Radio and Toast on a Tuesday morning.

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Kathy Carver, Queen of the Rocking Chair, second weekend on Country Songs Top 40 from Tamworth, jumps from 40 up to number 31 this week. 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Coming up at 6:30, we'll have an edition of the weather. And it's a little bit slippery on the roads. There's been a bit of rain about and it's going to continue today. So I know we've been telling you to give yourself an extra 10 minutes. Well, maybe a bit more than that, maybe 20 minutes this morning, because there's the hold up with the roadworks and the traffic lights at Burdett Park on your way, but the weather conditions are not great for fast driving anyway. And the road where that you have to cross is a little bit bumpier than it was on Saturday morning when I came in. So, yes. Do take care on the road early this morning, because conditions going from Bellingen out to the highway, they do improve after you get past Fernmount, but yes, initially it's a rough drive. 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And Lisa Byrne is somebody with a swagger, and the song tells it all. A new entry on Country Songs Top 40. First time in, yes, at number 27. Lisa Byrne has a swagger. On 3BB. And Googs, here on Tuesday morning with Country Radio on Toast.

On 2BBB FM, jumping in at number 27, first time, Country Songs Top 40 from Tamworth, Lisa Byrne and Swagger. On 2BBB, coming up after the next song, we'll tell you what the weather's going to do, but as I've already mentioned, you do need to take it a little bit slower than usual, given the fact that there's the roadworks going on near Fernmount, but it is wet on the road as well, even once you get past that. To get us to the weather details, here's a new to me anyway. I haven't come across his music before. Through the Blue Shamrock Music app, which is fantastic for new country music, this is Ron Callahan. He's an Australian Indigenous singer-songwriter, and a song about New Moon. Ron Callahan. This song released just yesterday, I think, or it might have been last Friday. No, on Friday, yep. Ron Callahan and New Moon to get us to weather time. Country Radio and Toast with Googs on a Tuesday morning on 2BBB FM.

First song I've heard from a new Australian Indigenous singer-songwriter out on the Blue Shamrock Music label, Ron Callahan and New Moon on 2BBB FM. You're listening to Country Radio on Toast on a Tuesday morning with Googs. And yes, at 29 minutes past 6, it's time we heard what the weather's going to do today. And forecast for the rest... No, well, I better give you the weather situation first. There's a high-pressure system in the Tasman Sea bringing moist onshore flow to the New South Wales coast as it moves slowly to the east. A trough of low pressure has developed in the far northwest and is forecast to slowly move east during the week, leading to increasingly unsettled conditions across much of the state. Later in the week, a cold front combines with the trough, pushing unsettled conditions to the northeast of the state, that's us, as a weak high-pressure ridge develops through the rest of the state. So for the rest of Tuesday, it's going to be cloudy, a high chance of showers, most likely during the morning into the afternoon, light winds, maximum temperatures today... 19 is forecast for Coffs Harbour and Taree, 18 for everywhere else, Bellingen, Kempsey, Port Macquarie and Foster. Overnight temperatures will fall to between 5 and 9 and daytime temperatures tomorrow 16 to 20. Your Wednesday will be partly cloudy with a chance of morning fog inland. Medium chance of showers most likely in the late morning into the afternoon. Pretty much the same as what they're saying today. For the rest of the week, mostly sunny morning on Thursday with a chance of morning fog inland, but there is the chance of a thunderstorm in the south in the afternoon. And Friday, partly cloudy, chance of morning fog and a slight chance of a shower, most likely afternoon into the evening. There could be a thunderstorm on Friday in the afternoon and evening as well. And 16 to 23, the forecast temperature range for Friday. On to 2BBFM, that's the weather for today and tomorrow and the further outlook for the rest of the week. On 2BBFM, back to the music, here is Dean Perrott featuring Jeff Brown, a couple of Queensland fairly traditional country music characters, and Dean Perrott's new song, Home Again, is a brand new entry on Country Songs Top 40 this week and straight in at number 21, so just about halfway up the chart to begin with. Dean Perrott and Jeff Brown, Home Again on 2BBB. It's here somewhere, I know. They don't make things easy to read anymore, but we will. There we go.

0: On 2BBFM, Dean Perrott featuring Jeff Brown and Home Again, new on Country Songs Top 40 this week at number 21. Coming up is the 25th anniversary edition of a song from Melissa Badgerick, and it's called Road Train Man, released to streaming services on the 14th of August, a celebration of a song that's 25 years old, but also of the quite great Road Train Men that service Queensland and the Northern Territory, transporting cattle. This is a brand new version of an old song released to streaming services just last Friday from Melissa Badgerick on 2BBFM. The Road Train Man. My dad was a road train man. It doesn't give the full, I didn't write the full title down.
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Connie Kiss Anderson, Gone Wishing, off Country Songs Top 40. It looked like it was going to fall out this week. It had got down to number 36 after 5 weeks in, but this week it's shot back up again from number 36 up to number 18. And before that we heard a new track, but a 25th anniversary edition of it, Melissa Badgett and the Road Train Man, released on Friday last week. Coming up as part of the shameful history of treatment of horses at the end of the First World War, this is Trevor Knight going to sing you the Ballad of Billy King and Joe. At the end of World War One, the Australian Light Horse were forced to a final heartbreaking order. There were thousands of what they called whalers, the New South Wales stock horse of the time, a faithful, well-regarded breed that carried the men through Gallipoli, Sinai and Palestine. But the men were told the horses wouldn't be returning to Australia. Some were transferred to other armies, some sold to local Arabs, but many were destroyed. And for the men who had depended on these horses in battle, the decision was almost unbearable. Trevor Knight to remind us of a terrible situation at the end of World War One in Australia's battle history. The Ballad of Billy King and Joe, from a newly added to the Blue Shamrock Music radio app this week.

Christine Clifford, and there goes my truck on Country Songs Top 40 this week, jumping up from 27 to number 16 after 3 weeks in the charts. It's 6 minutes to 7 o'clock, coming up at 7, national news via the community radio network, and a Bellingen band to get us to the news. These are a mob called The Redeemed, who back at Tamworth, over the Tamworth Country Music Festival, they won the People's Choice Awards. And so they put out a tune called Ode to Tamworth, the Yee-Haw song from The Redeemed, and celebrating their win in Tamworth, and will then play the song that they won it for, Backwards Country Town. Local mob, doing well. Good on them. The Redeemed on 2BBB FM. This is Ode to Tamworth.

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1: Good morning, I'm Laura Devoy. Labor has reportedly secured the Coalition's support for its gambling reforms after agreeing to numerous amendments. Communications Minister Annika Wells announced yesterday an advertisement opt-out register, which would allow Australians to opt out of seeing gambling ads online. The deal was reportedly finalised last night. It'll go to the Labor Caucus and Coalition Party Room for final approval this morning before the amendments are moved in Parliament. US President Donald Trump's Middle East envoy Jared Kushner has held lengthy talks with the Israeli Prime Minister, but there appears to have been no breakthrough in the search for peace in Gaza. Here's the BBC's Jeremy Bowen.
2: The Israeli Prime Minister rejected the deal in which Hamas agreed to disarm because he is fighting for his political life, determined to deny his political rivals and extremist allies any chance to accuse him of being soft on Hamas. Mr. Netanyahu promised Israelis total victory, pledging that he would use military power to remake the Middle East, to make them safe and dominant.
1: More than 730 people have been charged in a domestic violence operation across New South Wales and the ACT. Operation Amarok 14 took place over the weekend. 1,589 charges were laid. And if you need help, you can call the National Domestic Violence Hotline 1-800-RESPECT on 1-800-737-732. 30 years after the death of rapper Tupac Shakur, a murder trial has begun in Las Vegas. The 25-year-old died in September 1996, a week after being shot in a drive-by shooting. Dwayne Davis is on trial after pleading not guilty to one count of murder with a deadly weapon. Prosecutors allege he did not fire the shots which struck Tupac, but handed the gun to the shooter. No one else has ever been charged. New research has found plastic pollution in the world's oceans is leading to a long-term decline in seabird populations, with juveniles exhibiting dementia-like symptoms. A 15-year study of sable shearwaters has found the birds' complex song repertoire, which helps adults find their way back to their nesting burrows and chicks, is impaired. The research used the shearwater, which has a 20,000-strong colony on Lord Howe Island, as a case study. Lead author Dr. Jennifer Lavers from Charles Sturt University says the average number of plastics the birds were consuming had skyrocketed. Schools, businesses, universities and organisations are taking part in the Great Book Swap. The Indigenous Literacy Foundation program is raising money to help children in remote parts of the country access books in first languages. Spokeswoman Emma Toomey told National Radio News how the book swap works.
3: So the program helps First Nations children in remote communities

0: opportunities because all the proceeds go towards our book supply program, which is all about gifting culturally relevant books to these communities and also in languages that they speak in these communities as well.
1: Turning to sport, the release of the AFL's All-Australian squad has been delayed after the Sydney Swans confirmed several players were involved in an alleged incident in Melbourne. A 46-player squad was due to be released today, but that has now been put off until the end of the home and away season. The final round is this weekend. Victoria Police is investigating an alleged sexual assault. Yesterday, Swans CEO Matthew Pavlich said the club was extremely shocked and disappointed by the allegations.
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Australian country band exploring what was or what has become a real problem in communication. Watmore and the whole free world, he says about putting this song up. Once upon a time, the internet promised to bring the world together. Instead, it gave everyone a microphone, a comment section, and just enough confidence to become an overnight expert. That's the wonderfully absurd world that Australian country band explores in The Whole Free World, their latest single from their album 15 Seconds of Fame. The whole album is like that, sending up modern communications. And he's right. It's a place to avoid, I reckon, these days. But nevertheless, maybe if people draw attention to what's happening, people will weed out the ones that continue to disregard, well, common human politeness. It's vanished. You can say what you like because the person isn't right in front of you anymore. Okay, moving right along. We'll have a couple of songs and then it'll be time for this morning's funeral announcements on behalf of Keith Logan's sons. Right now, Moni O'Gar and Wild and Free, a song written with former Carter and Carter a member David Carter. Moni is a B-double truck driver. And she's singing about herself in this song. And the song captures the pride, loneliness, but unwavering love that comes watching someone head off on a long interstate journey, sometimes weeks at a time, and holding the hope of their safe return home to those waiting. Wild and Free from Moni O'Gar on 2 BBB FM. 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

0: Brent Duncan and Sandy Dodd and Fair Dinkum Aussie, a new anthem for regional families caught in the perceived cost of living crisis brought on by Trump's tariff wars and the Iranian-American war. That was the motivation for Brent Duncan writing that tune. On 2 Triple BFM, it is 18 minutes past 7, and it's time we heard this morning's funeral announcements.
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0: There are just three announcements this morning, and on behalf of Keith Logue & Sons, Funeral and Cremation Directors of Coffs Harbour, we wish to advise that the funeral prayers of the late Mary Elizabeth Vanderpoel of Coffs Harbour will be celebrated in St. Augustine's Catholic Church, Coffs Harbour, tomorrow, Wednesday, 19th of August, at 10 a.m. You'll find live stream details on Keith Logue & Sons' website. And this funeral announcement was authorised by Keith Logue & Sons, Funeral and Cremation Directors of Park Avenue, Coffs Harbour, and refers to the funeral prayers of the late Mary Vanderpoel. And they will be at 10 a.m. tomorrow at the St. Augustine's Catholic Church in Coffs Harbour. On behalf of Keith Logue & Sons, Funeral and Cremation Directors of Coffs Harbour, we wish to advise that the funeral service of the late Marie Edna Tipping of Coffs Harbour will be held in the Chapel of Hogben Drive Crematorium and Memorial Gardens, Stadium Drive, Coffs Harbour, tomorrow, 19th of August, at 1 p.m. This funeral announcement was authorised by Keith Logue & Sons, Funeral and Cremation Directors of Park Avenue, Coffs Harbour, and refers to the funeral service of the late Marie Tipping. 1 p.m. tomorrow, 19th of August, in Coffs Harbour. On 2 Triple BFM, there is one last one. And on behalf of Keith Logue & Sons, Funeral and Cremation Directors of Coffs Harbour, we wish to advise that the funeral service of the late Andrew Edward Andy Allen of North Bonville will be held in the Chapel of Hogben Drive Crematorium and Memorial Gardens, Stadium Drive, Coffs Harbour, on Thursday, the 20th of August at 10 a.m. Thence for interment in Coffs Harbour Lawn Cemetery at Karangi, and you'll find live stream details on Keith Logue & Sons' website. And this funeral announcement was authorised by Keith Logue & Sons, Funeral and Cremation Directors of Park Avenue, Coffs Harbour, and refers to the funeral service of the late Andy Allen. That's on Thursday at 10 a.m. At the Crematorium Memorial Garden Stadium Drive, Coffs Harbour, and then internment in Coffs Harbour Lawn Cemetery at Karangi straight afterwards. And that's the funeral service announcements for this morning. It is 21 minutes past 7 on 2 Triple BFM. And back to the music. Coming up is Sally Jane with Fishing Taught Me Patience at number 4 on Country Songs Top 40 after 4 weeks. Yes, fishing taught me some patience. I tell you what, it taught me that it's a waste of time. The only time I've ever seen any fishing, I've been fishing quite a bit, but I've never caught anything much. Well, nothing that I didn't have to throw back anyway. And one day I took Amy, my daughter, when she was, I think it was for her 15th birthday, we went fishing at off the pier down at North Beach. Yeah, I got nothing, and she got three beautiful fish, which we enjoyed for her birthday tea that night. So it's got to be something. There's got to be a story in there or an explanation some way or another.

Summers there with Like a 70s Day, and on Country Songs Top 40, she's at number 3 after 4 weeks on the charts this week. We'll hear the number 1 song on Country Songs Top 40 after we tell you what the weather's going to do today. And for the rest of Tuesday, there's a high chance of showers, most likely during the morning into the afternoon, and light winds. Daytime maximum temperatures 12 to 18, and in fact 19 degrees is the forecast maximum for Coffs Harbour, and it's 18 everywhere else. Bellingen, Kempsey, Port Macquarie, Taree and Foster. Overnight temperatures will fall to between 5 and 9 and reach 15 to 20 tomorrow. Your Wednesday will be partly cloudy with a chance of morning fog inland and a medium chance of showers, most likely in the late morning into the afternoon. Light winds becoming east and northeasterly at 15 to 20 kilometres an hour in the early afternoon and being light later. For the rest of the week, Thursday will be mostly sunny in the morning and some morning fog inland. Chance of a thunderstorm in the south in the afternoon into the evening. And on Friday, a partly cloudy day. Again, some morning fog. A slight chance of a shower, most likely in the afternoon into the evening. And there could be a thunderstorm during afternoon and evening on Friday as well. That's your weather details for today and tomorrow and the outlook for the rest of the week. At 28 minutes to 8, number 1 on Country Songs Top 40 this week comes from Brendan McMahon, who's living on a dream. What's his dream? To own a Holden Monaro. I hope he got there. That's the only thing we're looking at off the chart. No, it isn't. There are a couple of other things to talk about charts in the next half hour, but let's hear this week's number one country song in our area from Brendan McMahon, who's living a dream. On to Triple B, it's Country Radio and Toast on a Tuesday morning with Googs.

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That's a young Aussie singer-songwriter with lots of hopes and dreams, Briar Sharp, and One Step at a Time. She's just gone over to Nashville to join her mates, the French Family Band, to record her first LP. And a couple of Aussies having a go in Nashville, and good on them. On 2BBB, it is 18 minutes to 8 and coming up. Jen Myers and the Rough and Tumble, of course, they'll be part of the Folk and Bluegrass Festival up in Dorrigo, in October. But Double Talk, this is a track from her second album, which was released at Tamworth early in the year and is a new entry on the Australian country charts. That's the one from Star Central, and Jen Myers and the Rough and Tumble at number 5, new entry this week with Double Talk on 3BB. 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

man who's still looking at his phone. That's Pete Dennehy. Never been home late this early before. He knows how to spin the words. And he's a great fiddle player too. And that was him going for it in that song. Not just the singer, but also the fiddle player. And always has a comic look at life. 10 to 8, we'll go to a song from Hal Ketchum now, from Hal's debut album way back in 1991. He reached number 2 on the Billboard Hot Country Singles with this tune. And what are you doing Saturday night? It might be in this song. You never know. Hal Ketchum and Small Town Saturday Night on 2BBB. 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

That's a brand new song for Kathy Carver, who records for Blue Shamrock Music and added to their community radio app last Friday. And before that, we heard Hal Ketchum with Small Town Saturday Night off Hal's debut album, Past the Point of Rescue, which reached number 2 on the Billboard Hot Country Singles in August 1991. To get us to weather, no, to national news, sorry, to get us to the national news, Casey Barnes with a song for later in the year. This is Summer's Nights, released back in February 2023 on 2BBB.

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1: Good morning, I'm Laura Devoy. US President Donald Trump has threatened to bomb Oman if it gets in the way of his efforts to end the war with Iran. Oman is a longtime ally of the US and was not a party to the war, but does border the Strait of Hormuz. As part of the Memorandum of Understanding signed by the US and Iran in June, there was a 60-day window in which to reach a comprehensive deal. That ended yesterday with no agreement made. Mr. Trump made the threat to Oman in an interview with Fox News overnight. There are calls for mental health support to be integrated into women's physical health care. Research has found more than half of Australian women are experiencing mental health issues this year. Nearly half of endometriosis sufferers reported depression and anxiety. Among those with polyendocrine metabolic ovarian syndrome, formerly known as PCOS, 47% reported depression and 39% anxiety. Katrina Locandro from Women's Mental Health Australia says women don't experience physical and mental health issues separately.
2: And our healthcare system needs to adapt. Mental health assessment and support should be part of the diagnosis, treatment, and ongoing care of female-specific health conditions, not a separate system that women have to navigate on their own.
1: The fruit fly is one of Australia's most significant biosecurity threats. As Lewis Donaldson reports, more is being done to protect the horticultural industry from the bugs.
3: A $5 million funding investment has been announced with new infrastructure to deliver improved fumigation, orchid and pest management test facilities for research. It's part of a federal government response to exotic fruit fly outbreaks, which affect productivity and international market access. The boost will also deliver a netted orchard to keep the threat out and protect growers and reduce the impact of fruit fly-related trade barriers on growers and exporters. Horticultural pests like the Queensland and Mediterranean fruit flies cost the Australian economy roughly $300 million annually in crop damage, management and restricted trade.
1: China's leader Xi Jinping has praised the ruling Communist Party's decision to clamp down on the Tiananmen Square protests. The rare mention of events in 1989 came during a speech marking the centenary of the birth of former President Chiang Zemin, who rose to power after the protests.
4: Chiang Zemin同志.
5: Comrade Chiang Zemin made resolute decisions at key historical junctures and critical moments, responded calmly to risks and challenges and resolutely overcame difficulties and obstacles, opening up broad space and creating a favourable environment for modernisation.
1: That audio from the BBC. FIFA's chief operating officer has parted ways with football's governing body weeks after he criticised President Gianni Infantino's plan to sell stakes in major competitions. FIFA confirmed the departure of Kevin Lamore in a statement this morning. There are reports indicating Mr. Lamore was dismissed, but FIFA declined to comment. Mr. Infantino's plan was aborted amid major criticism, including from three of the six continental football federations. Turning to sport, in tennis, Alex de Minaur has won the first set of his third-round match at the Cincinnati Open. The fifth seed is facing 32nd seed Arthur Ferry, but their match has been suspended due to rain. Alexei Popperin was also scheduled to play his third-round match today. And in the NRLW, Canterbury Bankstown Bulldogs forward Tamika Jones

0: and Brisbane Broncos prop Brianna Clarke have accepted two match bans. Jones was charged over a hip drop tackle and Clarke over a high tackle.
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It's 8 minutes past eight on a Tuesday morning. Country Radio on Toast with Googs. That was Gary Anderson, a single from 2020, and Just Still Letting Go on 2BBB FM. We'll have a couple of songs and then it'll be time for the community announcements. And a new song out this week for Kerry Perrett from the Blue Shamrock Music, playable off their community radio presenters app. Wouldn't Have It Any Other Way. And we'll hear a song from Glenn Jones, The Land of the Dinosaur, also brand new off Blue Shamrock Music on 2BBB FM. It's 9 minutes past eight on Country Radio on Toast on a Tuesday morning. Wouldn't Have It Any Other Way from Kerry Perrett on 2BBB.

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On 2BBFM, it's time for the community announcements. And the first one, of course, is about the work being carried out on Waterfall Way between Nicholson Street and Old Briarfield Road. I would give myself a little bit longer than usual this morning because the weather's not good, the roads are slippery, and the stretch that you have to drive on the wrong side of the road is rougher than I've ever noticed it before. So do take care. And once I'm here on a Tuesday morning, I go home via Hodge Creek Road to save myself the hanging around. On 2BBFM, some other things you might like to know about this morning. 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It came sudden. 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Every second and fourth Wednesday of the month at the Citizen Room in Bellingen is the community meal, the Bowl of Plenty. This is also available every first Wednesday of the month at the Neighbourhood Centre at Yeronga. The Bowl of Plenty is a free community meal provided by local neighbourhood centres. 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The Cupboard of Plenty, of course, is only being able to be there because people donate. And you can donate at the Bellingen Neighbourhood Centre 24/7. And the Cupboard of Plenty, a pantry for community members to donate and take food items from. Non-perishable items are appreciated on the veranda at the Bellingen Neighbourhood Centre near the library. What else is there to tell you about today? Of course, the community markets. The Bellingen Growers Market is on Bellingen Farmers and Producers Market, we should call it, 2:30 to 5:30 every Wednesday next to the tennis courts. It's also on every Saturday except for the third one, 7:30 a.m. to 2:30 p.m. at the Bellingen Showgrounds. Of course, on the third Saturday each month, it's the Bellingen Markets, 8 a.m. to 2:30 p.m. in Bellingen Park. Don't forget, up in Dorrigo, first Saturday each month, 8 a.m. to noon at the Dorrigo Showgrounds, the Dorrigo Community Markets, and the second Sunday each month, 8 a.m. to 1 p.m., Morgo Street, Yeronga. On 2BBFM... there's nothing else that seems to be urgent to tell you about this morning, so we'll get back to some music at 20 past 8. More weather details coming at you at 8:30 this morning. This is Lily Grace Grant and A Permanent Scar, third single released last year in August. And we'll hear a track then straight after it from Joy Adams from New Zealand.
and the tune My Time to Shine. It's a song Joy recovered from life-saving cancer surgery. And she says, I remember looking in the mirror and those lyrics popped into my mind. I'm proud to be the woman looking back at me. I'm my father's daughter and I'm made of strong stuff. I've got this and it's my turn to shine. Great sentiment. And if you're feeling off colour or, you know, suffering from a long-term illness, we do urge you to think positive like Joy Adams. My Time to Shine, have a listen to it. It's the second of the two songs you'll hear before the weather. But first, Lily Grace Grant and Permanent Scar, the third single from last year. Lily Grace Grant on Triple B.

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Just had to let the kookaburra have his way, but now we can tell you the weather this morning. And for the rest of Tuesday, it's going to be cloudy with a high chance of showers, most likely during the morning into the afternoon, with light winds. 19 degrees is the forecast maximum for Coffs Harbour and Taree, 18 degrees for Kempsey, Port Macquarie and Gloucester. Overnight temperatures will fall to between, 5 and 9, and daytime temperatures will be between 15 to 20 for tomorrow. Your Wednesday will be partly cloudy with a chance of morning fog inland, a medium chance of showers most likely in the late morning into the afternoon once again, and light winds becoming easterly at 15 to 20 kilometres an hour in the early afternoon and light in the late afternoon. For the rest of the week, mostly sunny morning and the chance of fog inland on Thursday, and on Friday a partly cloudy day with the chance of morning fog and a slight chance of a shower, most likely in the afternoon to the evening. And at 29 minutes to 9, we're into the last half hour. I just throw in some of my favourite songs here, but there will be a little nod to the Dorigo Folk and Bluegrass Festival. We'll be trying to bring you some of the songs of participants to keep the Dorigo Folk and Bluegrass Festival, which is on late in October, second last weekend in October. So I'll be reminding you about that constantly, because it is one of the area's great festivals. Always some fantastic music at it. Right now, though, this is Link Phillips covering Graham Connors with the great Prodigal Son tune. On to Triple B.

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And that was Susanna Colley and Steel Toes to Stilettos, and that's from July last year on Apple Music streaming service. If you like that, it's available there. Before that, we heard Link Phelps with a Graham Connors classic, The Return of the Prodigal Son. It's 20 to 9, and next up is a brand new track from Perth band Highway 95, and it's only released yesterday, so this is absolutely brand new and off the Blue Shamrock Music app. Highway 95 with a tune called Back to the Country on 2BBFM. 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
1: Highway 95 from Western Australia and from Blue Shamrock Music, released just yesterday. And back to the country on 2BBFM. It's 16 minutes to 9 o'clock, and we'll have a couple of sets of stuff from the Dorigo Folk and Bluegrass Agenda. The festival, of course, is, I hope I get this right, 23, 24, 25, something like that. Anyway, it's the second last weekend in October, and I'll make sure I write down the actual dates on here next week, because it's an oversight this morning. However, Felicity Dowd with Rusty Nail coming right up. A lady that was one star maker at Tamworth, also has won the gold guitar for best new artist at some stage, and continues to be an impressive contributor in Australian country music. Felicity Dowd and Rusty Nail.

It's great when you hear families getting together to make music. A certain power in the unity of family. Jenny Mitchell and the Mitchell twins there coming to the Dorrigo Folk and Bluegrass Festival and the song called Sister. It's come up to 8:55. We've just got time left for one song. I hope you've enjoyed Country Radio and Toast with Gergs this morning. I always enjoy getting this together. It's a delight when most of the music is pretty well acoustic, although, of course, the electric guitar does storm into some of these songs. But just songs about life, songs about friends, songs about doing things in the country, going for a drive, going for a ride, jumping in the river for a swim, just everyday life. Fantastic. And I hope you can enjoy what's to come on Triple B today. Don't forget the people from Let's Talk. Later on you'll be hearing from Seth. In the afternoon you'll be hearing from Bufo, and he can tell you what goes on into the evening on a Tuesday. Great days on 2BBB FM. I'll leave you with the Peel River Ramblers from Tamworth, who will be playing at the Dorrigo Folk and Bluegrass Festival, and this tune is simply called 1 Week. On 2BBB, I'll say good morning to you. Have a great day.

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1: Good morning, I'm Laura Devoy. US President Donald Trump has threatened to bomb Oman if it gets in the way of his efforts to end the war with Iran. Oman is a longtime ally of the US and was not a party to the war, but does border the Strait of Hormuz. As part of the Memorandum of Understanding signed by the US and Iran in June, there was a 60-day window in which to reach a comprehensive deal. That ended yesterday with no agreement made. Mr. Trump made the threat to Oman in an interview with Fox News overnight. There are calls for mental health support to be integrated into women's physical health care. Research has found more than half of Australian women are experiencing mental health issues this year. Nearly half of endometriosis sufferers reported depression and anxiety. Among those with polyendocrine metabolic ovarian syndrome, formerly known as PCOS, 47% reported depression and 39% anxiety. Katrina Locandro from Women's Mental Health Australia says women don't experience physical and mental health issues separately.
2: And our healthcare system needs to adapt. Mental health assessment and support should be part of the diagnosis, treatment, and ongoing care of female-specific health conditions, not a separate system that women have to navigate on their own.
1: The fruit fly is one of Australia's most significant biosecurity threats. As Lewis Donaldson reports, more is being done to protect the horticultural industry from the bugs.
3: A $5 million funding investment has been announced with new infrastructure to deliver improved fumigation, orchid and pest management test facilities for research. It's part of a federal government response to exotic fruit fly outbreaks, which affect productivity and international market access. The boost will also deliver a netted orchard to keep the threat out and protect growers and reduce the impact of fruit fly-related trade barriers on growers and exporters. Horticultural pests like the Queensland and Mediterranean fruit flies cost the Australian economy roughly $300 million annually in crop damage, management and restricted trade.
1: China's leader Xi Jinping has praised the ruling Communist Party's decision to clamp down on the Tiananmen Square protests. The rare mention of events in 1989 came during a speech marking the centenary of the birth of former President Chiang Zemin, who rose to power after the protests.
4: Comrade Chiang Zemin made resolute decisions at key historical junctures and critical moments, responded calmly to risks and challenges and resolutely overcame difficulties and obstacles, opening up broad space and creating a favourable environment for modernisation.
1: That audio from the BBC. FIFA's chief operating officer has parted ways with football's governing body weeks after he criticised President Gianni Infantino's plan to sell stakes in major competitions. FIFA confirmed the departure of Kevin Lamour in a statement this morning. There are reports indicating Mr. Lamour was dismissed, but FIFA declined to comment. Mr. Infantino's plan was aborted amid major criticism, including from three of the six continental football federations. Turning to sport, in tennis, Alex de Minaur has won the first set of his third round match at the Cincinnati Open. The fifth seed is facing 32nd seed Arthur Ferry, but their match has been suspended due to rain. Alexei Popperin was also scheduled to play his third round match today. And in the NRLW, Canterbury Bankstown Bulldogs forward Tamika Jones and Brisbane Broncos prop Brianna Clarke have accepted two-match bans. Jones was charged over a hip drop tackle and Clarke over a high tackle.
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2: Yes, hello and welcome to Let's Talk. My name is Karen Durante. Firstly, I'd like to acknowledge our ancestors and our elders whose shoulders we stand on. I also want to acknowledge traditional owners of the land where you're listening to this broadcast from and acknowledge that Aboriginal and Torres Strait Islander peoples have never ceded their sovereignty. Now to someone who should be no stranger to you AAA listeners. We're catching up with First Nations scholar Dr. Angelina Hurley, whose body of work includes short films, documentaries, writing for journals, online publications and magazines. She has completed a PhD at the Griffith University Film School called Reconciliation Rescue, an original black comedy series and Aboriginal cultural perspectives on humour. She's a research fellow at Griffith University's Creative Arts Research Institute. Welcome back to the airwaves here at AAA.
3: Hey sister, how are you? Thanks for having me.
2: I'm good, thank you. Tell us firstly your mob.
3: Okay, my mob on my dad's side is Mununjali and Gurangurang, and on mum's side it's Bira and Gamilaroi.
2: Goodness.
3: Yeah, and if I can, sorry, I'd just like to send big love to Gurangurang mob because we've gone through heavy, business at the moment, so I'm sending big love.
2: All right, yeah, it's always not good when we're dealing with sorry business, but, you know, one of the things that help us bounce through that or, you know, get through that is humour, which is something that you've made kind of a life focus, Angelina.
3: Kind of.
2: Why?
3: Because, I've told this story many times, but when it started, when the Screen Australia, Screen Queensland was actually the Pacific Film and Television Commission back in the day, they weren't getting enough Indigenous content in Indigenous writers, Indigenous stories, so they had a workshop. And my friends and I saw the, you know, notice go around, and we just all went, oh, let's write a story, let's go in the workshop and see what they're talking about. And so I went in, and I didn't know what to write about. Everyone was writing serious stories and stuff, you know, valid, all of that stuff. But, you know, in our family, we always, like, remember stories and reminisce and talk about people in a humorous way. And even if it's a sad story or a serious story, there's always a punchline or there's always a funny experience or an extension of that story or experience. So I just wrote a story about my grandma and funny thing that happened to her. And it got up and it got made into a short film. And I just thought it was a path that I wanted to keep writing in that space and telling my stories, because there's so many of them, and I don't think enough people are doing it or were doing it, telling stories from that humorous perspective. Because humour's a, you know, one of our greatest strengths.
2: Yes. Well, your PhD actually looks at humour from a reconciliation point of view as a transformative, element towards healing, and also, I guess, dealing with things like racism and whatnot. And in fact, I remember early on in one of your stories that you've told me that it was your father who kind of, and I wonder if you could share this story, because you'd obviously been bullied and called names at school, and we're talking primary school here, right? So what was Dad's, what did Dad say to you?
3: Dad are very, all black fellas have to have thick skin. And, I don't like complaining about stuff too much or going on about, you know, present circumstances, because I always remember that our elders, my parents and everyone went through a way harder time than, you know, I did or I have done. And they still talk about it in a humorous way or, you know, talking back to that stuff by taking their power back and holding a humorous stance or a perspective or insight on what happened to them, you know. So I was in primary school and I've told this story many times too, but, like, you know, it was very much the norm, the societal norm to be, you know, overtly racist then when I was going to school, and derogatory terminology, I won't repeat it, but it was, you know, just common practice for black fellas. You just get to call that every day in the street, in your workplace. And
2: you know, expected maybe from young people, you know, who should know, who don't know better.
3: Yeah.
2: But you also called a name from a teacher too.
3: Yeah, it was teachers. It was common practice all the time. Like, you, so-and-so's, you know, like, it was just the dialogue. It was the narrative. They're like, and there was no repercussions for it. Not that, that there's enough repercussions for racism now, but you know what I mean? So, yeah, back then. And anyway, I came home and I was crying because it just got to me enough. I used to kind of try to ignore it. But this day it got to me because it was all day. And I came home and I said to Dad, he said, what are you crying for? I said, oh, these, you can tell then by the response, like, what's wrong with you? What are you crying for? And I just went, oh, these kids, you know, they keep calling me this. And he just looked at me and he went, yes, so? And I reckon, oh, what, no empathy? What, which way? Nothing? He goes, but you are. He goes, so you are. And I went, oh. And just kind of a bit of a light bulb moment went off and I just went, oh, yeah, it's true, hey. So I just went back to school with attitude, and every time a kid said that to me, I was just like, yes, eh? And it just worked. You know, they were just, like, taken aback. They didn't know what to do because they wanted a response and they wanted to bully me and it wasn't working.
2: Yeah.
3: So, yeah, that humorous take on, you know, turning around, reversing the roles of the perspective and taking control of it helped me.
2: Yeah.
3: Yeah.
2: And you decided, and I know you and I have been talking about, you've been talking about this for ages, about doing a PhD on black comedy. Mm. And when we say black, you spell it differently. Can you sort of go into the reasoning behind that?
3: Yeah. From an academic perspective, you have to be specific about, you know, stuff. And so black humour is a really huge thing, and it's a genre that we use very much in our culture. But I had to distinguish between that, so I took a leaf and inspiration from Destiny Deacon and her work and her use of ownership and identity with taking the C out of it and just spelling it B-L-A-K. So, yeah, that's all I did. And call it back humour. And my argument, it was not my argument, I believe it, that black humour is a genre within itself and it's unique in its own way.
2: I love the aspect of black humour where, like, can I share this story?
3: Yeah.
2: Akasera, she's one of our elders. She's passed on now from the Torres Strait, and she used to work for this non-Indigenous family. And, you know, one of the favourite things that Islander people like to eat, you know, is domboy, which is basically like pasta, if you like. Have you ever sampled some domboy? Sometimes we have it made with self-raising flour, so we call it floating domboy, and then we make it with plain flour, and it's just like, like thick pasta that you have then with butter or in syrup or whatever's around type thing.
3: You know, I don't think I have had it. Anyway, go on.
2: Anyway, so Akasera was like, I'm feeling like I need a fix of some, you know, some domboy. And so the family were out, and so she was there. She made the dough, and then she put the saucepan on and, you know, was boiling the water. Then she dropped the, you know, the domboys. Like, they're like sausages, white sausages.
3: Mm.
2: And that's what... Mr. Farquhar, he come home.
3: Mr. Farquhar.
2: I know. He come home and said, oh, what you cooking there, Sarah? Well, white sausages for the chickens. She admitted that she was making herself a food. And she used to tell that story over and over and over again. But, you know, you look, she couldn't even make a meal without feeling like she had to, you know, feeling diminished, that she had to say, yeah, she was cooking it for the chooks type thing, you know?
3: Yeah.
2: But I guess that was her way of dealing with having, you know, because she was an older woman and having this young man who was her boss sort of question what she was doing in the kitchen type thing. So, anyway. And I'm sure you've sort of encountered similar stories because...
3: there's a million of them. Mm. You know, people tell funny stories all the time and I think, oh, brother, sister, you should write that out or do something with that or tell it or something. But, you know, most of the mob keep it to themselves or it's just, you know, insider knowledge, insider stories and laugh.
2: Yeah.
3: But, you know, comedy's huge. And I think I was thinking about it a little while ago and I think I grew up in a big era of the explosion of comedy just across the board broadly anyway, you know, because there wasn't reality TV when we were growing up.
2: Mm.
3: And so comedy was really predominant on television and in film.
2: Yeah.
3: And then black comedy was really... you know, predominant in theatre and, you know, all hail the classics of basically black and barbecue area and stuff, but, like, you know, Brand New Day and, like, there was there was comedy was everywhere. Mm. And we used to sit down and watch, I used to sit down with Dad and we used to watch comedy shows all the time on television, you know. There was a lot of it.
2: And you had an excuse to watch it all over again through your PhD.
3: I know. I just thought, you know, after I did that short film story, I just thought, oh, this is fun. I was just like, this is, I'll just keep doing this somehow. Yeah.
2: Okay. Oh, right. So tell us about your approach to the PhD because, as I said, you know, it's called Reconciliation Rescue, an original black comedy series. So when I started looking at it, it's like, oh, my gosh, there's a script in here or two type thing. And then you break it down and then, of course, you went through and had a look at, you know, basically black and all these other comedy series, that body of work that's out there.
3: I did it from a creative practice point of view. I started doing it academically and then it was just too a bit... You know, I quote Aunty Lillian Holt, who I had the, you know, the blessing to talk to before she passed, and she didn't finish a PhD. She's the first to do academically, do work on black humour or Aboriginal humour, and she didn't finish it. But, you know, she famously said that on the journey of doing her PhD, she made her lose her sense of humour so I can... So she stopped doing it. So I was just like, well, yeah, I'm not going to go down that road. And I started and it was sort of really not harrowing, but, yeah, you know, it didn't feel right. And so I just did it from the perspective of why I love it and just started writing, you know, from funny stories.
2: Yeah.
3: And then explaining that and their existence and what we're responding to. As a way of doing it, yeah.
2: Yeah. Tell us about the actual scripts. I mean, in your first one, sounds like you coming back from a trip overseas.
3: Well, yeah, I tell this story a million times too, but the actual idea of it came from my brother because and my mother because we were... There's all those reality TV shows on TV and, you know, because I started this many years ago, mind you. So with the predominance of reality TV shows and makeover shows, makeover your yard, makeover your house, all of that stuff. And we were driving through the mission, and my mum and my brother and I, and she was going, oh, they never make over any blackfellas houses. You know, you never see them do a blackfellas yard. You know, we need that. And my brother looked out the window. When you look at Cherbourg, you reckon, oh, this place needs a makeover.
2: Yeah.
3: And I just went, oh, hey, that's a show, you know, and how can I make that into a show? And so it started off being a bit about, you know, an Aboriginal family moving from bush to the city and you just through their existence in a suburban suburb making over the place, you know, just people having to deal with this new family that now deal with, you know, interact with this new family that moved in. But then too many characters because I'm a big family.
2: And everyone won a part.
3: Everyone won a bit, you know. So, yeah, I had to cut it down. I just started thinking about it broadly and the reconciliation movement's taken off and stuff too. And I just thought, you know, the whole of Australia needs a makeover, really, as far as work, you know, us, you know, the relationship with us is concerned. And so I just did it from the perspective of... Started thinking about it. I went away for a long time. I was overseas for 5 years.
2: Was this when you were in France?
3: Yeah. And then I came back, and that's actually when I noticed the birth of there wasn't the birth of them, but like there's a predominance of doing Welcome to Countries and cultural awareness training and reconciliation campaigns and stuff had really taken off, and I was just like, it didn't really exist before I left. But when I came back, it was full on, and I was sort of asking questions and trying to fit into that space. And so I just turned the series of the creative practice, the storyline, into me trying to find a job in this new atmosphere, you know, this new environment, and dealing with migalos at every job I went to in this new...
2: What's going to happen, with the scripts that you've written? Do you intend to produce them up, hopefully find somebody who will put them on stage or shoot them on film? I mean, what was the...
3: The whole intentions was it would be a TV show, a TV series. I've written it out like that. Mm. But, you know, I really didn't mind how it manifests as long as it's out there. So it could be, you know, end up online series or it could be theatre. I don't know. I'll write them out again.
2: One of the things that you write about in your PhD is about the challenges of depicting First Nations humour in narrative. What were some of the challenges that you sort of, you know, as part of your research?
3: I think, just with academia, you have to prove stuff, you know, and it's just like...
2: like you were saying before, Auntie Lillian was saying,
3: Yeah. Just being academic about it, having to back up your theories and your reasoning for it. And, you know, it's very limited area of research or written about it in that context. So, you know, there's only a handful of people mostly. There's only three Indigenous authored PhDs on Humot, too, actually, but Annie Lillian didn't finish hers, but I count hers as the first, and then an Arnie Pearl Duncan who did hers at UQ, and then me, and that's it.
2: Yeah.
3: And all other writings
2: about...
3: So you
2: didn't have a body of work to
3: The difficulty...
2: That was one of the challenges.
3: Yeah, that's it, exactly. So, and the expectations from non-Indigenous academics who really didn't get it and wanted me to talk about other things instead of, you know, from their perspective or their understanding of it.
2: Yeah.
3: And I'm like, that's... defeating the whole purpose. That's not what I'm trying to do.
2: Yeah.
3: And, you know, I had a lot of weird comments from non-Indigenous academics about, you know, what they thought.
2: Yeah.
3: Which, you know, I just ignored all of them.
2: Yeah.
3: Yeah.
2: So you ended up writing about four scripts as part of your PhD.
3: Yeah.
2: So there's the Welcome Back to
3: There's
2: country.
3: Actually six, though, but
2: six?
3: I have six. I only had to hand in four with the PhD.
2: Oh, okay. Yeah. So your two were your four backs, were you? Or, I mean, if you...
3: No, they're just part of the series. They're stories I want to write. So I'd already knew what stories I wanted to write.
2: Right.
3: I just had to do it.
2: So what are the other four? Other two?
3: There's a few and I'm just juggling, but one's about religion and the how, you know, the juxtaposition of that and our spirituality, our true spirituality, if I want to call it that. But so that's another one. It's already written out, and I can't go past writing about sport. So there's another one about sport.
2: Yeah. All right, no worries. So the four that you submitted as part of your PhD was the Welcome Back to Country, the Gallery.
3: Yeah.
2: Close Your Gap.
3: Yeah.
2: I think we know what
3: that's about. Yeah.
2: What that's about. And it's a wrap. And then, I'm just fascinated by the structure of your PhD. So you've written these scripts and then you go into dissecting them, I guess.
3: Yeah. And it was good that way because I just got to draw on a lot of people and a lot of circumstances that it's real experience, it's lived experience of issues that affect all of us, and we've all come across somewhere in our workplaces or our lives somewhere, and how you know, I've seen blackfellas deal with that with humour, whether it's bureaucracy, whether it's racism, whether it's, you know, identity issues or education. So, yeah, I just drew on, I just wrote about the most predominant ones that stand out to me as stories.
2: Mm. So. And as part of that research, I mean, you looked at basically Black and Barbecue Era and all these other comedy series, I guess, that that we have, this body of work that we have. And no disrespect to Uncle Bob and them, but Uncle Bob Mazur and them, but, you know, could we get away with that kind of humour today?
3: Oh, I miss it. I grew up in an era of satire and I really miss it, and I don't think we're hard enough. And that's exactly why I sort of sarcastically called it Reconciliation Rescue, because this is, you know, my personal view, my personal experience is that we're not being true enough and calling out stuff, you know. And our humour is a really powerful weapon against that. And Black Theatre did that, you know, excellently. And but, you know, I grew up in an era where satire and comedy was talking about, you know, face-to-face back to... they weren't scared to talk back to politicians, you know. And instead of, I don't know, worrying about the sensitivities of people... And too much, I think. Mm. I don't know. That's just me, you know.
2: Well, there was that line that Gary Foley delivered about the pub.
3: Yeah.
2: Yeah. Do you want to tell people about that one? Just a tweak.
3: Remind me again, sorry.
2: So I think it's somebody asking for directions to the pub. Was it in basically Black?
3: Backroads, the film Backroads with Phil Hunter.
2: Yes.
3: And they were in the car together.
2: Yep.
3: Yeah, and they were driving Bill Hunter says to him, his character says to Uncle, can I take this road to so-and-so or wherever, I think. And Gary just goes, oh, why not? You've bloody taken everything else. Something like that, you know, yeah. The exact quote. But, yeah, he goes, why not? You fellas have taken everything else. So, yeah, and it's that sort of, you know, wit. Yeah.
2: What do you do with a PhD in comedy? Do you now go to...
3: I wondered that myself, you know.
2: It's like, here comes Doctor, and she's the Doctor of Comedy. So, I mean, do you go to stand-up gigs and say, okay, I'm a comedian now?
3: No, I don't want to be a comedian. I never want to be a comedian. I don't like, I don't like performing. That's debatable in my family, but... But, you know, I just wanted to write some funny stories out. I really love writing. I just wanted to, you know, take a lead from my father's, you know, reasoning for doing art is to, you know, immortalise our mob in story, and he did it through visual arts, you know. So I'm just wanted to do it to, like, because I love storytelling and I love people's yarns and stories, and, you know, I think we need to be put on a pedestal in whatever way we can accomplish that, and that's all I'm trying to do. So, and there's, you know, funnier... more interesting stories in community than there are that people can make up. And, you know, I don't have to make up any. I just live off my family. Ask them permission first. But, you know, so I just wanted to write them out, that's all. And I thought, yeah. So I thought exactly that after PhD. Well, if you do a PhD on that, what do you do? What's your career path?
2: Yeah.
3: But yeah. But it was hopefully it was just leading to more storytelling somehow and more writing, which it has done, surprisingly. So... yeah.
2: But you've got a regular job too, though, yes. At Griffith University as a research fellow at the Creative Arts Research Institute at Griffith.
3: Yeah.
2: What's your job?
3: So after I finished the PhD, I did a one-year research postgrad fellowship where I was just tidying up my PhD and was preparing it for, you know, the production side of things, working on the creative practice side, which is still going, but, you know, really positive and getting there. And then I was lucky enough to be involved in an ARC grant. So the ARC is about intergenerational trauma and how creative practice speaks back to that. Mm. So, yeah, that's really interesting.
2: That'll be an important body of work.
3: Yeah, that's a long journey. And, yeah, I'm really glad to be involved in that and doing that. And, you know,
2: how
3: we have a team of
2: research?
3: People. 4 years.
2: Yeah.
3: So we've got a whole heap of people and international as well, Māori mob sisters from over there. And so, yeah, we're looking at, yeah, the creative practice side of things and how that affects or speaks back to intergenerational trauma and healing.
2: Last week I bumped into Auntie Roxanne McDonald. Of course, she at Griffiths too, was she? Mm-hmm. What's she doing? Aren't you working on something?
3: Oh. Yeah. So our CARI, Creative Arts Research Institute that I work for, we're holding a festival. It's an inaugural one. And it's just for all the Griffith Uni people really to present who they are as creative practitioners and present their work. And so everyone from the conservatorium to, you know, film to writing to... the graphics design area, all of that, visual arts, presenting stuff, and I just thought it was a good opportunity to actually, you know, do a live, the first chance to do a live reading, live performance of my series.
2: Yeah.
3: So, yeah, that's what I'm doing. I'm just grabbing one of the episodes and doing a snippet out of it. And
2: only Roxanne's.
3: Yeah, Roxanne's a deadly. Shout out to Roxy and Charmy. Her sister, Shay Charmaine's in it. Roxanne's in it. And my deadly sister, Rhonda Purcell. Mm. And so they play my aunties.
2: All right.
3: So, yeah.
2: Is this the one where you're coming back?
3: No, this is the episode called Closure Gap.
2: So you've been busy rehearsing?
3: Yeah. So we have, that's fun. Those sisters are fun, you know, and they're also deadly and really professional, so, but, yeah.
2: I know they're professional, but, are they sticking to the script or are they making their own?
3: I like to let them go.
2: Yeah.
3: I like a bit of ad-lib. I love it, actually, so, yeah.
2: So this will be Unbound Festival at the Logan campus on the 13th and 14th of next month. So have you got the program sorted or is it still sort of like a...
3: No, it's sorted. They just haven't done the fancy looking of it yet so people can look, but it's done. Yeah, it's there.
2: Right. Yeah. Well, certainly look forward to that. When's your state? Is it going to be on stage?
3: Yeah, there's a theatre. Oh, it's at Logan campus. There's a theatre there. So, yeah, we're doing it in the theatre.
2: Cool.
3: Yeah.
2: All right, then. So yeah. Around a kitchen table, I mean, set the scene for us.
3: The Closure Gap series is talking back to, you know, it's like a, you know, talk back to Close the Gap health-wise. So it's a health-themed episode.
2: Right.
3: But it was like, it's drawing from the actual, literal, what my family, how they coped with the COVID. Compared to the juxtaposition of how Migley's dealt with it.
2: Yeah.
3: So this is a very black perspective of dealing with COVID and how that took off and up to lockdown.
2: Yeah.
3: Yeah. Mm. Yeah.
2: And in terms of wanting to turn it into an actual television series, I mean, that's something that you're wanting to achieve at some stage with all of the episodes that you have written thus far?
3: Yeah.
2: How far are you with that?
3: Well, I have a producer, so that's good. It's on track.
2: It's on track?
3: Yeah.
2: All right. Producer's job is to find the backers, right?
3: That's right.
2: Or they back it themselves. Hey, it's been lovely catching up with you. Congratulations on the PhD, finally.
3: Yeah, you're welcome. Thanks, sis.
2: And looking forward to Unbound Festival and seeing you with Rhonda and Roxy.
3: And Shami.
2: On stage doing Close Your Gap.
3: On stage doing Close Your Gap.
2: Yeah. That'll be, hopefully, you know, go down a treat and you'll find some backers for the other five episodes.
3: I hope so, yeah.
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2: Now, how many of you caught that biggest photo dump on Triple A's Facebook page from the Brisbane NAIDOC red, a.k.a. black carpet? Did you spot yourself there? I hope you did. I was planning to go, but I was travelling from home on that day, so too knackered to go, but I'm sure your mob had the best of times. And that kind of brings me to what we're talking about today. We're catching up with one of Brisbane NAIDOC's award winners, specifically the innovation recipient, Barumpa Gupong, and Sloane Stallon, tutor, and are with me, along with Associate Professor Charlene Leroy Dyer, who's the Director of the University of Queensland's Indigenous Business Hub, who, along with UQ Ventures, sponsored the Innovation Award. So thank you all for joining me today on Let's Talk.
3: Thank you.
4: Thanks for having us.
2: Sloane, we'll start off with you first. Your mob.
5: I'm a Yurrumpul man from the Ipswich region. So Burumpa is a traditional name for Mount Flinders. That's from Yurrumpul's sacred mountain. That's where we do our men's business.
2: All right. Well, we'll find out a bit more about Barumpa Gupong shortly. What about you, T? I look like you're from the land of the silver clouds.
6: I am. I'm Indigenous to Aotearoa or New Zealand. Apologies for the voice. I'm telling the boys what to do too much in the group. I'm a Ngāpuhi Ngāti Mutunga woman from New Zealand, and I was born and raised here in Mianjin, and have been taken under the wing as the general manager for Barumpa Gupong.
2: And Charlene, of course, no stranger to Let's Talk, but remind us where your mob are from.
4: Yes, thanks, Karen. I'm a Garigal Darugal Wabakal Wiradjuri woman from New South Wales.
2: All right. Well, look, congratulations, Barumpa Gupong, on the Innovation Award. Firstly, tell us, when did you learn that you'd been nominated for the Innovation Award?
6: It was probably like a couple of weeks before the actual awards, and it came as a shock, actually. We were very busy, as everybody is, with NAIDOC weeks coming up and with our fundraiser and things like that happening. So for that to get thrown in the works, it was a beautiful surprise.
2: Yep.
6: We just were very humbled. Very, very humbled, and also a good sign of, like, that we're on the right track and that this was a sign of bigger things to come. But, yeah, it was a great 4-hour NAIDOC week, I suppose, to finish it off, and then also moving forward in the transition process that we've been going through as a corporation. So, yeah, we were very, very blessed and very happy that we were going to be out. And even attend the awards.
2: Well, yes, exactly. Now you suddenly had to go out and get some...
6: was the thing, was, oh, now we have to go look fancy.
5: Yeah, my plan was just coming in shorts and shirt, but it's too cold.
6: Yeah, I had to tell always going out of suit.
2: Yes. Oh, my goodness. So you knew you were a finalist. You turn up on the Saturday night at the RNA Showgrounds, and then obviously they called out the recipient, the award winner. So tell us what was going through your minds.
5: I think when that light hit the table, it was like 20 years of life just in that split second.
2: Flash by?
5: Yeah. So my plan was either run for the door because I didn't want to talk, but I knew then, so we had to go up. So with the speech, it just kept it short and simple and just dedicated to our members, as the school kids and the guys in the prison, man. It was like, if without you fellas, we wouldn't be here.
2: Yeah. Well, tell us the origins of the men's group. How did it start up, Sloan?
5: Well, 6 years ago, I've been doing this work for 18 years, mental health, talking with guys that went through sexual abuse in prison, because I went through sexual abuse myself. And guys I grew up with, we used to do crime with, fight with, and the rest of it, and just talking to them about life and getting over it. Some of them struggle with addiction over 30 years. But, and eventually just grown, went and worked for a few different organisations, learned a lot from them. And then eventually me and my cousin sat down talking at my great-uncle's funeral about starting an organisation. Mm. So 6 years ago, like I was saying, just before we started, we were sitting in a park making tea and having biscuits in a cold night and just talking about stuff with about 10 or 15 blokes around.
2: Mm.
5: And the good thing about it is them fellas that were there at the start are still there now. Mm-hmm. They're our mentors and our employees and fellas that invest their time and energy into our thing.
2: Mm. What, you know, works for the organisation? Because, I mean, as the women here, we know that men all, you know, find it hard to express their feelings and to talk about their emotions. So how do you cut through that?
5: That comes later. I've learned over my time is that it all comes later. The talking around and getting to know people, it's investing that time and showing up all the time.
2: Yeah.
5: Until they're ready and they'll pull you aside and they'll have a yarn with you here and there.
2: Mm.
5: But it's also being vulnerable. From a man's point of view, it's being vulnerable in them situations, because as a leader, you're going to cop it.
2: Mm.
5: If you're not vulnerable, if you are or you ain't or whatever, you've got to navigate through all that yourself, you know, and be honest with yourself in the middle of it as well, yeah.
2: So how did you grow then from that initial meeting in the park, sitting around with tea and biscuits? Sound like a bunch of aunties. Sorry, good ways.
5: We stayed in the park for years, for about 2 or 3 years. And shout out to Leichhardt 1 Mile Community Centre. They gave us a start there, and we've been there ever since on a Wednesday for the last nearly 3 years. Mm. 3 years September.
2: Yeah. So, yeah, describe what happens. And Sloan, please, you know, jump in as well.
6: So pretty much we sat down and we discussed, like, it is a men's corporation and that those values are very important to speak up men's mental health and their side of things, but also what makes a man. It's also their families, their mothers, their grandmas, their aunties. So to work on the village concept and to take it back to what we know best and what our elders know best, because we utilise the intergenerational type of methods. So we always have our board or we have our elders that guide us culturally and to ensure that we know that what we're doing is following the right protocols. Then we have our next level. It's our generation, I suppose, of the aunties and the uncles that are sort of the interpreters. So we take that knowledge and then we interpret it to a way that the younger ones can understand these days, because they pick up things very, very fast and they're interested if it's something that they know and they can relate to. So I suppose for us, we like to be grateful that we are still in that younger side to be able to connect with them. But we do...
5: You might be, but not
6: me, luckily. But yeah, we run school programs. So we're out in 7 schools at the moment. That's all in our type of region. So Ipswich, Belbird, Bundamba, Tivoli, Lockyer District.
2: Yep.
6: We're also out in the prison. So we do elders duty programs and creating real focus on reintegration for prisoners or for men. So even though that they might be inside, we work with them in the prison and then wraparound service for their families, because some of them, they don't have that good relationship at the moment with their families or with their kids. So on behalf of them, we try to advocate or support by utilising the second bite donations that Leichhardt 1 Mile Community Centre kindly partnerships with us. So that's giving them some hampers or food, lunches or anything like that, but on behalf of their the male figure that's missing in their life. In the meantime, working with them, utilising cultural tools. So art is a big one of how they can express themselves, as we know. Cultural people, we're good talking with our hands more than our mouths. Although my mouth works pretty good talking for a lot of them. So
2: That's when you're not.
6: That's why my voice is how it is.
5: When we do that, like, it's some small little conversations in between stuff. So No one's going to talk straight out. So if you're sitting down painting, then we talk about your story, what do you know? Some people don't even know. So I start connecting at home. Then we start little conversations. So with the mental health stuff, we'll just talk about, right, relapse is normal. You got to normalise it or get up after it, you know. Failures are normal, but you got to learn from it. So, you know, just giving that self-belief back in there.
6: There's a lot of supporting, like consistency is probably the biggest thing for all mob, really, like showing up. They don't really listen to words. It's more the action that you do. And Sloan and the boys have always been consistent for so many years without funding or without the money. It's just been with the heart. So the money situation or funding now that we're moving into is just a bonus of what's already been established and that trust is there, which I think is rare these days for a lot of corporations that are trying to make it. They start off the other way around. So
2: you get a lot of money.
6: And it takes a lot of time to build that relationship or that trust. So if you already have it there, then yeah, it makes it a lot different and we're able to navigate through systems differently, as well as being very understanding that these days people are huff, you know, they don't know how much, they always talk about what percentage am I of mob or where am I from, and we're in a real, real state of our younger ones not knowing, and even our age don't know. Or you could be half Māori. I've got plenty of nieces and nephews that are half mob too, so it's opening our door to being okay with everybody being a part of the space.
2: And I think, I mean, Sloan, thinking about where the organisation is now, I mean, have you achieved at least half of what you dreamed of, or are you, or 100% of what you thought,
5: To be honest, I don't even look at the dream or where it's going. All I do is just cultivate what I have all the time, and that provides all the time. That just keeps growing and growing, because the reality is not where you're going, is who you're taking to the mountain with you. So we started out one person, now we've got over 30 that shows up all the time and volunteers. Is that, and well, everyone knows if you're doing gardening, you've got to cultivate it non-stop, and that's the same as people.
2: Yeah.
5: Because trauma and whatever is always layers. Some people are good at just getting the onion cut non-stop, the others are hard.
2: Yeah, I like that gardening analogy. We're going to bring in Charlene now into the conversation. Charlene, obviously, you know, the UQ Indigenous Business Hub and UQ Ventures sponsored this Innovation Award. And so, yeah, what stood out to you about the organisation?
4: I think for me, one of the biggest things I was looking for was the impact on community. You know, we've always got to come back to the work we do and what's that reciprocity to community. So I was really, really impressed by the organisation, how it operated, but also the difference it was making in mob lives. And, when I was kind of going through the applications, it was actually really difficult because there was some great organisations nominated. But this one really stood out as making tangible difference, and that's what we want to see for our people, you know. And listening to just this conversation this morning about how the organisation started and what it's grown to in such a very short period of time is really, really inspiring. And that is innovation. That's what we need for our mob. We need people stepping up and saying, just like what you said, brother, you know, like, yes, this has happened, but how do we get past that? How do we move on? How do we make our lives better from that?
2: Sloan, I'm imagining, because this broadcast goes across the country on the National Indigenous Radio Service, but it'll also go up as a podcast later on. What would be your one piece of advice for a fellow who's listening to this in perhaps the same boat, but in a different community with his bugger support for men?
5: The honest truth is to take that small step, and it starts at home. So all this doesn't come about for me is, like, I had to raise two kids on my own, but in the middle of that I had to learn some hard truths, some generational stuff that needed to be dealt with, but I did it anyway. But I'm stubborn. That's all it is. I'm very stubborn, yeah.
2: So a hard head helps.
5: Yeah, it's like, but you can do anything. You just got to go and find something that's you're very passionate what you do.
2: Yeah.
5: You know, like.
2: And relationship building is important, not only with individuals, but with your community. So you mentioned the hall, you know, that, you know, you could take your meetings from the park now into an actual building.
3: Yeah.
2: And so those partners, they become part of that, you know, relationship that you need to keep stoking, to keep it going.
6: Yeah, it's that well, again, that village concept of that you be surprised at the where they come from or what they look like, what colour they might be, but it matters about their intention and their heart. If it's the same values and they are genuine, then it'll just naturally come to fruition.
2: Yeah.
6: And then I suppose it's always for our men, we're like, you can create a new narrative. A lot of us are stuck with old generational type problems, or we've inherited what we've known to grow up with, but you can create your own narrative.
2: One thing that I was really worried about, and I've spoken to other particularly First Nations men about this on Let's Talk, is this whole concept of Manosphere, that Netflix documentary that was done by Louis Theroux, and following these quite, affluent men who use their sphere of influence to really promote quite ageist and old male stereotypes. And I worry, I guess, for our young men. And I don't know whether that's something that you've seen, Sloane and T, in the work that you're doing, particularly with young boys when you're going into those schools.
6: Yeah, it is definitely a very real situation. And I guess that's why we stand so strong on keeping it very simple. Like, even the programs that we delivered, all the conversations, is just very basic. Like, it's very simple. It is literally just reflecting that concept of sitting around having a cup of tea. Food is universal, so we make sure that they're fed. And to understand the concept of why it's so important to nurture the conversations that are coming out of an older person's mouth. Like, if you can't grasp that concept or remember your why and your motivation as to, yes, this old person might be having a go at me, but what he is saying, I'm never going to hear it again.
2: Yeah.
6: I might never, ever hear it again. My grandkids might never hear it again. So to find the value and the treasure in different generations, what they have to offer, and vice versa with our older people, like our elders, you know, we teach them that these young ones, they do understand what you're saying. It's just that they're interpreting it in a different language or visually instead. And it's they're starting to weave together. And I think same as the garden situation, you need different types of fertilizer, different type of temperature, and you'll be amazed at what can grow from that. Mm. It's just that understanding old values.
2: Yeah.
6: It's very lost in a world of technology and influence.
2: Yeah.
6: Is a big thing.
2: Yeah.
5: I think identity. When a man is stripped of his identity, he'll hold on to anything just to understand who he is. But that comes from in here, inside, not in your mind. Because once you think it, you'll act out all the time unless your mind's not controlled. But with these young fellas, like, that's what showing up all the time does. It changes them, changes their behaviours, creating an atmosphere. But with the men, older men, it's doing the same thing. It's creating a different atmosphere for them, the way they think, the way they look at things, and then having them small conversations in the middle of them. Because it's hard to sit down and talk to men about stuff. Like, honest truth is, they're like Usain Bolts, the great runners. You know, when stuff hard happens, some people just run.
2: Yeah.
5: And it's hard to take on board, but we have to do that. Mm. That's what leaders is about. That's what men is about.
2: Yeah.
6: Yeah.
5: Because the understanding is that our daughters will follow the examples of men more than anything else if we don't create that. And they'll just latch on anything that comes along as well.
2: Yeah. Mm. We are talking to the 2026 NAIDOC Innovation Award winners, Burumpa Gupong, with founder Sloane Stallon and general manager T. Tuta? I'll get it right eventually. I mean, I only got another half an hour. And, of course, Associate Professor Charlene Leroy-Dyer from the University of Queensland Indigenous Business Hub, who, along with UQ Ventures, sponsored the Innovation Award. So thank you very much for that, Charlene, for your generosity in supporting our NAIDOC Awards that run by AAA Murray Country. So, you were talking about transition before, T. So, yeah, you're now no longer sort of relying on volunteers and the support of other organisations to keep the organisation going. You actually now got something in place to become your own entity, so to speak.
6: Yeah, I suppose for the stock standard corporations, or at least for cultural or Indigenous ones, you do start off quite small in regards to, you know, you apply for your funding and then that lasts you for, what, a year, maybe 6 months, 2 years, whatever.
2: Depends who you get your
6: funding
2: from.
6: Depend which one you can get it from. And then for this corporation, like I said, it started off with no funding. So It was very just volunteer. Like everybody just had 9-to-5 jobs, as well as showing up on the weekend. They would do the barbecues. Then it transitioned to, I suppose, the medium sector of where some people were still doing 9-to-5s, but then doing another 9-to-5, especially Sloan himself, because there was meetings to be had or relationships and networking that needed to be done, and that's on its own a 9-to-5 situation.
2: Yep.
6: Then the next step after that is people offering money. So you can do our school or run a program here, which then builds you up to another whole lot of work that needs to be done with compliancy and stuff like that. So we then got recognized with the prison, big contract there, and then the Junior Rangers program, which was a huge contract with NIAA. And come with that is staff being able to be paid. So it allowed for Sloan to step away from his 9-to-5 and become fully employed, as well as myself to become a general manager, and for us to actually start paying our volunteers, so they now transition into a role of being paid for what they love to do.
2: Yeah.
6: Which I think is very easy for us to manage our staff because they already were doing it for nothing.
2: But they come from, like Sloan, you've, you know, been quite frank about what's happened with you. You come with lived experience, which I think is the value add to what you do.
5: Yeah. I think that with the mental health, I went to school for 8 years, got mental health, sought for mental health and diploma in counselling and things like that. But after going through all the study, it's like none of that stuff really applies on when you're talking with people, especially black fellas. Like all the intergenerational trauma, and then you got cultural stuff around your countries and all that other stuff that's all connected with it. It's, none of that stuff just applies in general. That's what I thought. Anyway, that's my opinion. But when I started doing it on the streets longer, I thought, you know what, we need to actually look at other stuff, because men are damaged in different ways, but they also express themselves in different ways, like creatively, talking. It's not always the narrative about DV and violence and all that. There's a small part that does that, and that probably does need to be locked up for it, but not all men are like that. Even relationships, because we get asked all the time, do you do DV programs? I said, no. She says, why is that? I said, what we need to do is talk to you. What did you see growing up?
2: Yeah.
5: What do you mean by that? So what was your relationships with your parents? What did you see? So it's them going back to their roots. What you see is, that's how we get to the root of the problem. That's how we can change the narrative all the time.
2: Yeah, well, that sort of thing, you know, if you grow up in a violent household, that becomes normalised. So you kind of,
5: there's always two sides to the coin. It's either you're going to do it or you're going to go away from it.
2: Yeah.
5: That's all it is all the time. So,
2: Yeah.
6: But lived experience is a huge thing and a huge plus for us, I suppose, with all of us, when we speak about something, it's because we're only speaking because we've lived it.
2: Yeah.
6: So nobody can really come for you because you didn't read it in a book or get the answer at the back of your degree. You're speaking because you know exactly what that person's feeling, exactly the hideaway spaces that they used to go to, or the sitting in the car away from your kids so that they didn't see like that you were struggling. So to have that connection already, like it just helps straight away instantly to allow someone to want to step in to be a part and attend the community mornings that we might have. But it's also important for them to see that here, a lot of back in the past of trauma that you grew up with, it was shame to talk about for our elders. They didn't like to talk about it. They take it to their grave, or you just never speak about it, you know, because it was so painful for them. So we're very blessed to have elders now that are starting to remove that shame and to speak about it, so that it allows our generation to be okay to also share our part of it that we took and how we can create that narrative, so our kids are normalized with, well, this is the history of where this stemmed from, and this is how this next lot of people dealt with it and what they've created a new opportunity from that trauma, and then our kids will just be loaded with power.
2: Yeah. You talk about being a wraparound service too. So obviously there are other things that impact on people's lives, from whether they can get secure housing, whether they can afford to put food on the table as well, you know, particularly in this day and age where the cost of living has just gone up. So is that the kind of wraparound service you guys are talking about that you offer?
5: We get a lot of organisations that do come out on a Wednesday.
2: Yep.
5: So we'll give a shout out to Kamara. They're always there. The girls there with the services. We got a couple of mental health services come out. Queensland Health comes out sometimes. The housing is a big thing. It's like we don't even know where we can go and help is, but your local members should be stepping up and coming out and seeing these fellas all the time. About, you know, but we don't see them.
2: Yeah. You know, who's your local members? Name them. Call him out.
5: I got a call from Shane Newman yesterday. So but I'll bring him because he wants the photo about the junior ranger stuff. I don't know nothing.
2: Yeah.
5: We could talk with him later about that. But we want them to come out and talk to these fellas because you talk about you for the people. They are your people.
2: Yep.
5: Regardless of what colour they are, they're still your people. And with us, it's like we got Orange Sky. So shout out to them because we run.
2: Shout out Orange Sky.
5: We do the pods out there on a Wednesday.
2: Yeah, that's so the laundry mob.
5: Yeah, yeah. We do free laundries and we also do hot meals. So don't care if you don't want to come and talk, but just come and do your washing and we'll give you a feed.
2: Yeah.
5: Take some home with you so you're right.
2: Yeah.
5: Then help. Like our community can help with other stuff as well. So we don't have resources, but we just do what we do all the time.
2: Bring the people to them.
5: Yeah.
6: That's it. So and that's why we figured out like, oh, yeah, able to help a little bit more by keeping still, keeping in the same place. But we encourage like we get lots of people like, oh yeah, we want to work with you. Like okay, show up on Wednesday.
5: Yeah.
6: Like show up at least 4 weeks in a row. We got to see you before we even think about talking about anything else.
5: If you ain't coming sitting at eating at the table, then. That's how your business doesn't go anywhere.
2: Yeah.
5: Because that's how you're connecting.
2: Yeah.
6: Even at NAIDOC, we had some of the people, can we have a photo of you? I said, did you donate?
2: You do need somebody like T there because otherwise, sometimes we're a little bit too generous.
6: He's very soft. Like, he's kind. He has a kind heart.
2: Yes.
6: And I said, that's why you need that person at the back.
5: I've been doing this for a long time. You can be soft, but you can also be brutal. It's like, if you ain't sitting with us, coming down and visiting, then don't look to engage with us because we only do three things.
2: Yeah.
5: That's all it is all the time. But T, being a woman, she can get into places that we can't. And it's a good thing, yeah?
2: Well, she has been saying that, so that's why her throat is hoarse.
5: Yeah, I know.
2: Her voice is hoarse because she...
6: But it's been... I think that's what makes us different too. Like, you know, a lot of Indigenous corporations, like, there's some awesome ones out there, but I love this one because... they did, like, take on a woman to be their general manager.
2: Yeah.
6: And it's a men's corporation, and I'm Māori, you know. So to show, like, straight away off the bat, that speaks volumes that...
2: Because there would be people who'd be like, well, how's that work?
6: It's a
2: men's thing. You got a woman at the helm, and she's not even Indigenous to this country.
6: Yeah.
2: So, you know, I guess...
5: She sat with us for a year.
2: Yeah.
5: She come out, sat with us for a year until, you know, like, you want to start your own women's group, and that still runs. And then we said, and then that was it. And so eventually when all this stuff happened with the funding, I said, you might as well move into that role now.
6: It only started because I asked for the blessing if it was okay for me to do work there because I said, I need to find the elder because the centre asked me if I would do any work and I said, I better talk to whoever's the elder here. Took me to him and then Uncle Kevin was there. Had a yarn with him and we shared the same vision that a lot of our culture's been fighting alone too long and together. It's a lot more powerful in the exchange of knowledge. So, they said, will you start the sister group? And shout out to the sis, Lisa Graham. She helped me to establish that under the cultural guidance of her and the girls, Dana Mam and the Mam family. The women's group was successful and it still runs now. But, it's that opening your doors a little bit wider because the culture's like, we have people from the Ivory Coast, Asian, Thailand, everybody that comes to volunteer.
5: We adopt everybody.
2: You're claiming everybody.
6: Yep. Everyone that's brown just comes together. But it's beautiful. It's a beautiful village that everybody knows the values, that this is mob. They understand the history. They understand exactly what the rules are. They understand, like, men's business, women's business. They get educated to understand. And then that's, like, 10 different cultures that all their kids understand.
2: Yep.
6: Oh, yeah, this is... what it is, all this is, the protocol.
2: Look, I can understand that. I mean, we have a parliamentary inquiry looking into racism against Aboriginal and Torres Strait Islander people. We've got the anti-Semitism Royal Commission as well. So there's a lot of hate in the community at the moment. And I don't know whether it's because it's social media or even media organisations.
5: Oh, they play a part.
2: Yeah, driving that.
5: Mm. But it all come to light when that Anthony Albanese shined a light on it. So once you shine a light on it, you can't hide it anymore. That's where we're at. That's where we are.
2: Yeah.
5: But at the end of the day, it's just people.
2: Yeah.
5: Mm-hmm. If you get past you and then engage with somebody, you'll understand they're just like me. What we grew up taught from our old people is that you take care of the people and the country takes care of you.
2: Yeah.
5: And that's what we do.
2: We give people some time now to get a piece of paper and a pen or get their mobile phone ready to get some details from you, how to get in touch with Borumpa Gupong for the programs that you run and also the women's program as well. So let's go. Who's going to fire away with the numbers and
6: I'll do it.
2: Here we go.
6: You can catch us for our Wednesday community support mornings, which is open to everybody at Leichhardt 1 Mile Community Centre outside on the basketball court. This is facilitated by the men's group, but it's open to all. Free laundry, free hot meals, have a yarn, also art, welcome there. Any services that want to also join, there's open space to come through.
2: Housing.
6: Yeah. A little bit of everything. If you have any assistance that you're needing, come through, and then hopefully between a collective of organisations, we can create a real-time pathway. But that's 1 to 17 Denman Street, Leichhardt, from 10 a.m. until 12. Then we also have the women's group on Thursdays at Leichhardt 1 Mile Community Centre. That is 12 until, I think they go to 1, 1:30. But
5: hopefully they're listening on the radio too. So give them a shout.
6: 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Facebook, Instagram, BGAC.